0: Jesse Healer from the Blues All Round album. Legendary bluesman Kim Simmons might be gone, but his overarching legacy over blues and rock music remains towering. The British blues boom was a phenomenon never to be repeated again, and it remains one of the foremost UK music movements of all time. I hope you've enjoyed the story of Kim Simmons and Savoy Brown. Thanks for being with me today. I've really enjoyed having your company. Don't forget, if you'd like to request a guest for this program, all you have to do is send
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2: And news headlines, I'm Lee Harrison. Making news today, the Prime Minister is urging every state and territory to initiate a gun buyback scheme. The New South Wales and federal governments will split the cost of purchasing more than 270,000 firearms from November. An alleged gangland boss has been shot in Melbourne's inner west. It's understood Fadi Hadara was ambushed outside his Altona North home. The 48-year-old has been taken to hospital with life-threatening injuries. Rescue crews remain hopeful they'll find a missing teenager alive and well in the New South Wales Southern Highlands. Conditions are beginning to deteriorate, with temperatures plunging in the region. 18-year-old Lily Hooper was last seen on Wednesday. And Sam Pang has won the Gold Logie for 2026. The comedian, crowned most popular television personality, his second gong of the evening after Have You Been Paying Attention won Best Comedy. In air sports, Sydney's locked in a second place finish on the AFL ladder after defeating Essendon by 36 points. Carlton has confirmed a wildcard spot with a round to play following a dramatic draw with the Western Bulldogs. And in the NRL, the Dragons have triumphed over the Tigers 24-22. Earlier the Knights downed the Titans 36-26. These stories and more today. This is Air News.
3: 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Good morning. We're looking at a top of 19 today in Hay. Mostly sunny with a patchy fog near the Victorian border early this morning. Let's have a look and see what's happening across the Riverina. 18 in Wagga, 19 for Danny, Griffith and Bulligal, 20 for Maud and Balranald, 19 for Berubin, and over to the Murray, Albury, Wodonga, 19 for you too. Have a great morning.
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And on today's program, Mr. Ed is our classic TV. We profile Freddie Cannon and Margaret Thatcher becomes a British MP. All this and more coming up.

Oh, what a way to open. The former lead singer of the Orlons, Rosetta Hightower. She moved to the UK in the mid-60s and released Pretty Red Balloons from 1968.

0: 7 weeks on the Billboard charts from 1961 for the man that was shot to death by a motel manager, Sam Cooke, and Feel It.
1: Well,

A number 10 hit in the UK from 1963, and a UK million seller for the LA-born Chris Montez, and Some Kind of Fun. Freddie Anthony Picariello, born in Massachusetts, was also known as Freddie Cannon. He was inspired by Chuck Berry, Bo Diddley, and Little Richard. Dick Clark brought him to national attention on the American Bandstand TV program. Cannon appeared with Johnny Tillotson and Bobby View in the 1962 movie Just for Fun. His biggest hit was Palisades Park in 1962. As we profile Freddie Cannon.

0: Hello, I'm Mr. Red.
1: A horse is a horse, of course, of course. And no one can talk to a horse, of course. That is, of course, unless the horse is the famous Mr. Red. Go right to the source and ask the horse. He'll give you the answer that you endorse. He's always on a steady course. Talk to Mr. Red.
2: Mr. Ed was a syndicated comedy series about a talking horse. It ran on CBS from 1961, and all 143 episodes were filmed in black and white. It starred Alan Young as Wilbur, and the voice for Mr. Ed came from an actor called Alan Rocky Lane. And we asked Alan, did he have much interaction with Rocky?
3: Oh, yes, he was on the set all the time. We had a microphone at the edge of the set, face, you know, so he could see what was going on. And he recorded it just as we were doing it, every day, yeah.
2: Did he actually talk during the scene as it was being filmed?
3: Yeah. And it helped a great deal because it made me believe, because I got a good imagination, I thought Ed was talking. It helped a great deal.
2: What was Rocky's reaction to playing a talking horse?
3: Didn't like it at all. Well, he asked that he not be given credit because he'd been a big star in his own right as a Westerner. And so they said, okay, we won't give you credit. We'll just say Mr. Ed played by himself. And after the show was a hit, he came and said, I'd like to get credit now. And they said, no, we found so much mail coming in from the kids thinking Ed was doing all his own talking. That we'll give you a raise instead. They gave him a raise, and he was very happy. See, we thought at first it was mostly a kid program, like Lassie. But we found out that adults are watching it just as much, so we tried to write it with that mood, that adults might like some of the dialogue and so on.
2: And did Alan Young remember his first day on the set of Mr. Ed?
3: One thing I do recall, I was waiting outside the door of the barn to make my entrance, and I had a pencil in my hand, and I wrote the date that we're shooting it, and thought, I wonder how many times I'm going to be looking at this this date, not knowing I'd be looking at it for 6 years. I was thrilled working with the horse. I rode him every day to learn to be a horseman, and although I'd never been around horses at all, but I hit it off with him, and he hit it off

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0: His real name was Richard Graham Sarstad. Eden Kane and his number 8 1964 hit, And Boys Cry.
1: Well, I think we'll just try to be a very good backbencher first. Certainly until these two are a little older, I couldn't take on any more political responsibilities. These responsibilities are quite enough. Well, I mainly do the catering here. I like cooking and I do the shopping and always a big batch of cooking at the weekend. And of course there are the parliamentary recesses which coincide with the school holidays, so I can see quite a good bit of the children and take them out. And at half term they come up to the House of Commons and have lunch with me.

0: know better now. Now that we're worlds apart, now as the teardrops start, love's just a broken heart. Just one more.
1: 2 weeks in the UK at number 5. Priscilla White, better known as Cilla Black. And Love is Just a Broken Heart from 1966.
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4: It's Monday, the 17th of August, 2026. 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
2: The Hey RSL sub-branch invites our community to remember our country's significant events on Vietnam Veterans Day, the 18th of August, at the Hey Cenotaph at 11 a.m. These events hold profound significance for all Australians as they directly impacted our nation. 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

one of the leading female vocalists of the British invasion into the States, Marian Faithfull, and her number 10 UK hit from 1965, and Summer Nights.

0: Harry Roger Webb, better known as Cliff Richard, number 19 in the UK from 1964, and from the movie of the same name, Wonderful Life.
1: And under the circumstances in which this gas was used in Vietnam, the desire was to use the minimum force required to deal with the situation, to avoid death or injury to innocent people. Now that is at the heart of the policy question. We're not engaged in gas warfare. It is against our policy to do so, as it is against the policies of most other governments that I know about. But we are reminded, when something of this sort comes up, of the nature of the war in South Vietnam. It isn't a comfortable and easy war. It isn't a war that's going to be decided by troops on parade with blank cartridges. It is a mean, dirty struggle carried out without regard to ordinary norms of conduct by the Viet Cong.

She died in a diabetic coma, age 27. That's Linda Jones from 1967 and Hypnotized. It reached number 21 on Billboard and number 4 on the Billboard R&B.

0: Number three in the UK from 1960, Emil Ford and the Checkmates on A Slow Boat to China.
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Status quo from 1968, Ice in the Sun. It reached number 8 in the UK and number 28 in Australia. 1966. Now here's the number 32 on the Billboard Hot 100, Ray Charles and I Chose to Sing the Blues.

It also reached number 22 on the Billboard R&B. Ray Charles, and I Chose to Sing the Blues. Now let's go into 1964 for the Soul Sisters, and they're having a good time tonight.

0: flashback?
1: I'm still somewhat in a state of, of confusion and of such deep concern and shock that I haven't been able to really get myself functioning like I would like to. This is a real fact and one that's very troublesome. I was at the, Mrs. Humphrey and I should say, were at the Chilean embassy yesterday for a luncheon. By the way, I don't believe I've accepted one lunch in years to be away from the capital at noontime, but the Chilean ambassador is a very kind and gracious man, and he'd been to my home state of Minnesota, and I thought I ought to reciprocate and at least accept an invitation, and I was there with Ralph Dungan and others at Mr. Dungan being the former, or the late President Kennedy's assistant. And the news came to us that the president had been shot, at that time wounded, and of course, like others, we hoped and prayed that the wound wasn't as serious as the first news reports indicated. And of course, I received a telephone call from the White House, and I was told that the president had passed away, that he'd been killed. I then, all at once, it dawned on me that the closeness of relationship. This is something that I've been reflecting upon. I'd worked with President Kennedy, and I'd been a colleague of his in the Senate, and as we all know, I'd been a contestant with him in the primaries, and then I became a lieutenant of the president's in the legislative program, and I worked very closely with him and had a very friendly and warm personal relationship. But when that news came that he had been taken from us, that he'd been shot, closeness of relationship, this is something that I've been reflecting upon. I'd worked with President Kennedy, and I'd been a colleague of his in the Senate, and as we all know, I'd been a contestant with him in the primaries, and then I became a lieutenant of the president's in the legislative program, and I worked very closely with him.

not ashamed to say I just couldn't contain myself. I just broke down and sobbed because it seemed like a bit of life had gone right out of me. And then to try to tell others to come to the table and to tell the guests and the host that we'd lost our president was a very, very difficult assignment. And so during that day of yesterday and this morning, it all seems like, it just seems like it's not reality. I keep hoping that somehow or another that this is one of those moments that just isn't true, that it's unreal, that it's an ugly dream. But of course it is real. We have to face up to it. Mrs. Humphrey and I were at the airport at Andrews Air Base last night when the president's body was brought back. I still see my old friend and the president's intimate personal friend, Dave Powers, there with his beloved friend, President Kennedy, and Larry O'Brien, Kenny O'Donnell, these wonderful men that worked with President Kennedy. And they were there with him to the very last moment. They were there as they tenderly and lovingly brought his body back to the nation's capital. And then I saw Mrs. Humphrey and I saw Mrs. Kennedy. That poor lady, what she has gone through, losing her baby and now her husband. And yet the strength and the poise that she demonstrates is an inspiration to all of us. I haven't had a chance to see her yet. Mrs. Humphrey hasn't. But I know that she realizes, we knows that we really are with her in spirit and in prayer and in sympathy.

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3: Good morning. We're looking at a top of 19 today in Hay. Mostly sunny with a patchy fog near the Victorian border early this morning. Let's have a look and see what's happening across the Riverina. 18 in Wagga, 19 for Danny, Griffith and Bullygull, 20 for Maud and Balranald, 19 for Berubin, and over to the Murray, Albury, Wodonga, 19 for you too. Have a great morning.
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changing plans. I couldn't wait for our little man to walk, talk, and play. 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

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Oh, my little boy ain't a little boy anymore. 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
1: It's Monday, the 17th of August, 2026. Aries, delegation is the name of the game today. Taurus, staying calm when others would be losing it will earn you great admiration. Gemini, potential job offers need close scrutiny as they're not all what they seem. Cancer, fun seekers are likely to be in for an unexpected surprise. Leo, an opportunity to learn a new skill could present itself. Don't pass it up. 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Scorpio, you've procrastinated long enough. It's time for action now. Sagittarius, you'll need to act fast to take advantage of an exciting career move. Capricorn, re-examine your budget to see if any further savings can be made. Aquarius, if you're looking for love, you'll find it in the most unlikely of places. Pisces, your suggestion for an alternative solution will be well received. 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
2: I'm Alan Baskin. The federal opposition says a gun buyback scheme won't stop future terror attacks. The government is forging ahead with the program, launched in response to December's Bondi Beach massacre. New South Wales has signed on to the scheme after striking a deal with the federal government. But Nationals MP David Littleproud says it won't make Australians safer.
3: If you've got that much hate in your heart, mate, you're going to find a gun in the black market. You're going to create a bomb. You're going to use a car. If you've got that much hate, you're going to do it. But all we've done is take away the rights of many Australians, not just farmers. Understand, many of the people in metropolitan area, they own guns.
2: A new opinion poll shows voters are worried about the government's handling of immigration policy. 54% of people surveyed by Resolve believe the Albanese government is struggling to address the issue. Despite this, core support for Labor remains steady at 28%, followed by One Nation on 26%, then the Coalition on 23%. As many young Australians consider the effect of AI on their careers, the federal government wants more people to consider a career in the trades. Data suggests 90% of new jobs across the country will need some form of tertiary qualification. Minister for Skills and Training, Andrew Giles, says skilled trades will be in demand.
4: It's been fantastic to see 36,000 new housing and construction apprentices in just 13 months. So I think when young people in particular are thinking about choices, they're thinking about a career that they know is going to be secure.
2: A warning has been issued about scams using AI to create fake financial websites and endorsements. The Securities and Investment Commission says it's seen a rise in online scams using fake videos of celebrities and politicians encouraging people to part with their money. ASIC Chair Sarah Court says the scams are increasingly hard to detect.
5: What we know is that they're not genuine and that there are real networks sitting behind these videos to further deceive consumers.
2: Police are hopeful they'll find a missing teenager alive as a major search in the New South Wales Southern Highlands enters a sixth day. Conditions are making it difficult for search crews in the Natai National Park. 18-year-old Lily Hooper was last seen on Wednesday. Sam Pang has been crowned the Gold Logie winner at last night's ceremony in Sydney. Magda Subansky made her first public appearance since her cancer battle, presenting the coveted award in character as Sharon. Pang has told Today it made a remarkable moment even more incredible.
6: It was special, yeah, to be there sharing the stage with Australian comedy royalty. So, it was special.
2: At least 7 people have been killed in Ukrainian strikes on Russia. Russian officials are describing the strikes as the largest-scale attack launched by Kiev this year. More than 800 drones are understood to have been used in the strikes. Influencers promoting the sale of unregulated performance and appearance-enhancing peptides are being put on notice. The medicines regulator and police say they've seized $120,000 worth of illegal product linked to unnamed content creators. No charges have been laid. This is AIR National News. The AFL's wildcard round has ensured the Blues will get a slice of the postseason action this year, but not all footy fans are happy with the new format, as Sarah Patterson reports.
7: Carlton played out a draw with the Western Bulldogs yesterday, but the 2 points the Blues secured were enough to get them a spot in the AFL's wildcard round. But questions remain over the new format, which locks in the AFL's top 10 teams before the final round of the season. It's the first time since 1977 that there have been 2 draws in the same round, with Saturday's Collingwood-Hawthorn game also ending up a tie. Sarah Patterson, AIR Sport.
2: With a wrap-up of yesterday's NRL scores, here's Terry Daniel.
8: The Newcastle Knights have gone from wooden spooners to finals contenders, booking their spot with a 30.

0: 36-26 victory over the Gold Coast Titans. Knights coach Justin Holbrook says it was a hard-fought win.
1: Another good win at home. We always had a couple of good wins away from home and got to come back here feels like forever. Obviously, you know, we got out to a really good start and they're a dangerous attacking team. As you know, every game's hard in the NRL.
0: The St George Dragons have won their second straight match for the first time this season, holding off the West Tigers 24-22. Terry Daniel, Air Sport.
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4: Welcome to The World on Monday the 17th of August. I'm Arthur Stevens from Australian Independent Radio News. Imagine, if you possibly can, that your country is being taken over by an organisation that wishes to strip the vast bulk of your freedoms from your life and force you into their way of thinking under the daily threat of death. Many Afghans pushed back during the war against the Taliban and assisted the occupying coalition forces during that time, and following the withdrawal of troops, many were promised protection and a new place to rebuild their lives. Now imagine all that being taken away and the threat of return to the place they escaped. That's the subject of our cover story today, a little later this bulletin. But firstly, Ukraine has launched one of the biggest aerial attacks of their war, sending more than 600 drones towards Moscow and the surrounding region in what officials describe as the biggest air raid on the Russian capital in 2 years. Russia's defense ministry says it destroyed more than 800 Ukrainian drones overnight, but strikes still caused significant damage, setting fire to a major logistics warehouse near the city of Podolsk and killing at least one person in the Moscow region. Three of Moscow's four international airports imposed temporary flight restrictions during the attack. Dasha Chernyshova reports from Moscow.
5: More than 600 Ukrainian drones were aiming to target Moscow and the capital region. They were downed on their approaches, but still they managed to inflict the damage. And one of the largest damage and the fires is at the Wildberries Marketplace Logistics Warehouse that is located in near the city of Podolsk in the village of Kaledina. This is the largest Wildberries warehouse and that has caught fire. We understand from the eyewitnesses that helicopters were involved into the extinguishing of this major fire there.
4: Meanwhile, a Russian missile attack on the central Ukrainian city of Kryvyi Rih killed two people and wounded 14 others. And a book retailer lost his life's work. ITV News Amy Lewis reports from outside the destroyed shop.
6: Yesterday, this was a thriving book market, one of the largest in Ukraine. Firefighters spent the night in Kyiv fighting the flames. But this morning, there was nothing left, except anger that Russian strikes had reduced their life's work to ash. This bookstore owner says he's too old to start over.
7: I heard what was happening at the market and came to see. How could I sleep? How could I stay at home? I guess I'll retire.
6: Russians also woke up to a sky raging with war. Another warehouse belonging to its largest online retailer, Wildberries, has been struck, this time near Moscow. It denies Ukraine's claim that the company aids its war efforts. Attacks have intensified between the two countries in recent weeks, with Ukraine increasing its drone targets deep inside Russia.
8: What's changed is that the Ukrainians are now able to launch hundreds and hundreds of weapons, be they drones or cruise missiles, in a single night. We've definitely seen an impact on Russian energy production and refining capacity. Whether it's having an impact inside the Kremlin, hard to tell.
6: More than 4 years have passed since Ukraine was invaded. Those living through the conflict are questioning if it will ever end. Amy Lewis, ITV News.
4: To the Middle East now, and Israeli forces have struck the Ali al-Tahar Ridge and the Nabataya district of southern Lebanon with artillery and airstrikes, sending hundreds of families fleeing north. The bombardment follows raids on Saturday, which killed at least 11 people, including 3 children and 2 women, in the deadliest day in southern Lebanon since a United States-brokered ceasefire took effect. Israel says the strikes targeted Hezbollah commanders and came in response to a drone attack that seriously wounded three Israeli soldiers, while Lebanese President Joseph Aoun has accused Israel of undermining the negotiation process. Blake Sifton is in Tel Aviv.
9: Locals are reporting heavy airstrikes in the Elitahar Ridge. That's in the Nabatea area of southern Lebanon. And that's where the Israeli military has alleged Hezbollah has an underground facility and an extensive tunnel network. Now, these strikes follow yesterday's strikes in which Israeli forces killed 11 people, including women and children, in the deadliest day there in southern Lebanon since a ceasefire came into effect in June. The Israeli military said that they targeted Hezbollah commanders and that those strikes came in response to a Hezbollah drone attack that seriously injured three Israeli soldiers.
4: Now, turning to our cover story today, and when America withdrew from Afghanistan 5 years ago, thousands of Afghans who assisted against the Taliban were taken to the U.S. to help rebuild their lives as a form of payment for services rendered. But now some fear the U.S. may want to send them back. Our cover story today from America's National Public Radio correspondent, Jimena Bustia.
10: David's journey to the U.S. from Afghanistan began 5 years ago.
11: Me and my family, we traveled to Pakistan, and then they transferred us to Qatar.
10: What finally brought him into the U.S. was a special immigrant visa, or SIV, designed for Afghan allies. He was an interpreter and a translator for the U.S. Army. David brought his family in 2022, eventually having two more children in the U.S., and they were here to stay. But one day last summer, David said he received a letter from the U.S. government informing him of the retroactive revocation of his SIV. He asked NPR to use his English nickname out of concern for his case.
11: I had hope when I got the approval. It was a wish come true. But once I received like the rejection, when they say your approval is no more, it was like the worst day of my life.
10: David says he no longer relies on that SIV since he's become a lawful permanent resident. But he's worried his green card is now at risk. And this could mean
11: going back to Afghanistan.
10: Going back to Afghanistan.
11: It's going to be like the end for me if I go back. And still, I have nightmares every time.
10: Since 2009, the State Department has issued 160,000 Afghan SIVs, and more than half of those after the U.S. withdrew from Kabul in 2021.
12: To get a withdrawal of approval letter years after the actual visa has been issued is something we haven't ever seen before.
10: That is Jennifer Patoda, Deputy Director of the U.S. Legal Services at the International Refugee Assistance Project, a nonpartisan advocacy group. She says since last year, her organization has been approached by hundreds of people who reported this experience.
12: So what's happening is people are totally freaked out, scared, unsure of what to do.
10: The government says it's revoking visas because they suspect some of the supporting documents for Afghans' SIV applications were fraudulent. Under the Biden administration, the Justice Department identified and prosecuted such fraud. But David says he's baffled as to why the government accused him now, given he has no connection to these fraudulent activities. The State Department and USCIS, the branch of the Homeland Security Department that's sending the letters, did not respond to questions about the revocations. Sean Van Diver is the president of Afghan EVAC, an organization that advocates for these wartime partners. He says the government's heavy-handed attempt to root out fraud is harming legitimate allies.
13: They're doing everything they can to make it opaque and hard, and they're just not doing it with any level of compassion for these folks.
10: While the legal mechanics remain a debate for M, who lives in California with his wife and three kids, it's his reality. M worked with the U.S. military for 2 years, and he and his family were granted an SIV, and they received their green cards in 2024. He asked NPR to identify him by his first initial out of fear of government retaliation.
11: Received our green cards and started rebuilding our life here. I am thankful to the U.S. government for giving my family safety in a new beginning.
10: M is working towards his cybersecurity degree. His wife is taking English classes, and they thought they were settling down in the U.S. for good until that letter late last year.
11: Suddenly, someone is telling you, you don't have any status with us. Like, what's going on?
10: He's tried appealing, providing more information about his work and letters from former supervisors, but the appeal was rejected, and he doesn't know what to do.
11: Every single immigration attorney is telling me a different opinion. I'm not asking for special treatment.
14: I'm asking for a fair review or the verification issue.
10: Some attorneys warn because the underlying SIV was revoked, the green card could be next. If this happens, they may get sent to immigration court to argue for asylum.
14: This situation has affected my family deeply. We are trying to work, study, parent, raise our children, and build a normal life in the U.S. But now we are also trying to find lawyers, contact congressional offices, and understand what may happen to our green cards.
10: While there's little sign yet of deportations following the letters, lawyers say the legal ambiguity is leaving hundreds of families in limbo. And 5 years after fleeing Kabul, these U.S. wartime allies are once again fighting for a future they thought was already secured. Ximena Bustillo, NPR News, Washington.
4: And that is our take on the world today.
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17: This is Air Sport Australia First Edition. Good morning, I'm Lee Harrison. Bangladesh has pulled off a shock win against Australia in the Darwin Test, as Air Sport's Graham Davis reports.
18: Bangladesh produced a historic upset win by beating Australia by 9 wickets. Mahidi Hassan Mir, as did most of the damage, taking 5 wickets as Australia was bowled out for 284. Green stood firm, scoring 104, his third Test match 100 and first in Australia. He was finally bowled by Hassan Mahmood, whose 3 for 56 gave him 9 wickets for the match. Carey 30 managed to add 56 with Green for the 5th wicket, but Bangladesh's disciplined bowling again worked its way through the batting lineup. He left it with 57 runs to win, and although Hazelwood bowled first inning century maker Tanzeed Hassan for a duck, Bangladesh confidently reached his target for a famous win. Graham Davis in Darwin for Air Sport.
17: Australian captain Pat Cummins has told Seven his side has no excuses.
19: I think they outplayed us in all facets, really. I thought they were really patient and quite disciplined, and yeah, once we're behind, it was really hard to get back.
17: Sydney's locked in second spot on the AFL ladder after defeating Essendon by 36 points. The ranking earns the Swans the right to a home qualifying final. Vice-captain Isaac Heaney has told Fox Sports his side is building momentum.
20: I think the last 3-4 weeks we've really built after a bit of a patch where we weren't playing our style of football. And the last 3-4 weeks we've been doing that, and it's a good opportunity to really fine-tune our game plan before we go into finals.
17: Carlton has confirmed a wildcard spot with a round to play following a dramatic draw with the Western Bulldogs. Captain Patrick Cripps led the way for the Blues with 33 disposals and 12 clearances. Josh Fraser says the entire senior list deserves credit for the growth they've shown since he took on the role of interim senior coach.
21: Their willingness and want to grow and improve certain parts of our game and drive standards. It's been an incredible 14 weeks or 13 weeks at this point, but there's a lot more work in front of us. But yeah, I think the players deserve an enormous amount of credit for the resilience they've shown and the appetite to want to keep getting better.
17: In yesterday's other game, GWS were too strong for the Eagles, running out winners by 54 points. With a wrap-up of yesterday's NRL scores, here's Terry Daniel.
0: The Newcastle Knights have gone from wooden spooners to finals contenders, booking their spot with a 36-26 victory over the Gold Coast Titans. Knights coach Justin Holbrook says it was a hard-fought win.
1: Another good win at home. We always had a couple of good wins away from home and got to come back here feels like forever. Obviously, we got out to a really good start, and they're a dangerous attacking team. As every game's hard in the NRL.
0: The St George Dragons have won their second straight match for the first time this season, holding off the West Tigers 24-22. Terry Daniel, Air Sport.
17: Nestori Irinkunda has officially sealed his money-spinning transfer to Portuguese giant Sporting CP and celebrated the move by starring in a spectacular Michael Jackson-themed dance video. Sporting CP has announced the move from English Championship club Watford, with the undisclosed fee reported to be in the region of $26 million. And Ange Postecoglou's first match as coach of Saudi Pro League club Al Nassr went off without a hitch, the side defeating Al Fatah 3-0. This is Air Sport Australia.
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23: It's
2: It will be falling to between 10 and 7 overnight. Then into tomorrow, a shower or two in 21. 19 and showers on Wednesday. Thursday, showers in 17. And Friday, partly cloudy and a top of 19. Have a great evening and stay tuned here on 2Hay FM.
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6: 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I'm your host, Gavin Livermore. It's great to have you in the studio with me yet again for another 3 hours of 80s this week. Well, I had promised to bring you the full edit of the Live Aid from 1985. Having a few technical difficulties on that one, I will get it to air for you as soon as I can. But as a fill, let's get back and do a full show of 1985. Well, full show. Okay, there's a couple of diversions. There's an album anniversary release from Billy Idol. David Byrne's touring Australia shortly. There's some double plays in there as well. But hey, let's get straight into it. Celebrating 1985 this week, Simple Minds, This Is Alive and Kicking, the Essential 80s Radio Show.

US group Mr. Mister with Broken Wings from 1985. Paul Young now celebrating 1985. He's still touring the UK. This is Everything Must Change.

0: Australian group Models with Barbados. Also there, Divinals with the late Chrissy Amphlett up front and Good Die Young. Plenty of Australians in this week's show, actually. Make sure you stick around for the entire gig. Heading back in the next half hour, we've got some more Australian artists, as well as Loverboy and Tears for Fears.
1: Emergency, police, fire, ambulance.
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1: Okay, now hang on. 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
0: 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As we continue celebrating 1985 this week, this is Tears for Fears from the UK with Head Over Heels.

celebrating 1985. That's Australia's Vitabeats, who are brother and sister duo from Sydney. That's with Boombox. And now, Loverboy, loving every minute, the Essential 80s Radio Show.

0: About to kick off a UK and a US tour. That's Howard Jones and Life in One Day. Australia's Uncanny X-Men there as well. With Still Waiting. We're still waiting for 1985 to happen. Don't worry, there's plenty of it this week as we celebrate 1985. Coming back next hour, let's see, Phil Collins is in there, as well as Mary Jane Girls.
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0: 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I'm your host, Gavin Livermore. As we continue celebrating 1985 this week, from Australian band I'm Talking, this is Love Don't Live Here Anymore from their 1986 album Bear Witness.

That's Phil Collins from his album No Jacket Required, celebrating 1985 with Take Me Home. Australian group Radiators now. This is Life's a Gamble, the Essential 80s radio show.

0: Corey Hart, Never Surrender, 1985. Returning back shortly, we've got a double play, one of our first sets of double plays coming up. Also in there, John Fogerty and David Lee Roth.
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0: Thanks for staying with us with this week's Essential 80s Radio Show, celebrating 1985, the first of our double plays featuring in this week's show, Australian group Icehouse. This is Dusty Pages.

busload of tourists on a road the travel agent never told them about. A road leading to the shadowy tip of nowhere. To the land of the different, the bizarre, the unexplainable. They thought they were headed for fun in the sun. Not quite. These visitors are trying to go home again. But where they're headed is another dimension entirely. One of wonder and imagination. Fasten your seatbelts. Signpost up ahead. As they take a turn into the sunlight zone.

David Lee Roth with some of his solo work from 1985. That's California Girls. And now from Creedence Clearwater Revival, this is John Fogerty and Old Man Down the Road, the Essential 80s Radio Show.

Eurythmics, that's Sex Crime from the movie 1984, which was also an adaptation of the book as well. Australian group Models with Cold Fever. Stay with us. This week's Essential 80s radio show continues. We've still got another hour to go. There's an album anniversary coming up next and some more double plays.

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11: 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I'm your host, Gavin Livermore. As we continue celebrating 1985, well, taking a slight deviation just for the moment. It's this very week of 1982 that UK artist William Broad, you know him better as Billy Idol, released his self-titled debut album, had a number of greats hit on it, here's one of them. This is White Wedding.

0: another one of our double plays with this week's Essential 80s Radio Show, Eurogliders, with Can't Wait to See You and We Will Together. Stay with us, another half hour to go, some more double plays coming up. Kids in the Kitchen getting us started next half hour.
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0: Thanks for staying with us with this week's Essential 80s Radio Show. As we continue with the last half hour, Kids in the Kitchen, to take us back to 1985 with our 1985 special this week. This is Something That You Said.

And wrapping up this week's show, Australia's Pseudo Echo with Brian Kenham up front. That's from the Love and Adventure album, 1985, with Don't Go. The Hooters there as well with And We Danced. Actually, talking about Pseudo Echo, well, they're back on their Love and Adventure tour yet again. Another adaptation of it, another tour of Australia. Thanks for tuning in for this week's Essential 80s Radio Show. I'm your host, Gavin Livermore. Look forward to seeing you right here again next week with your local station as we tack back with some more hits from the 1980s. Have a great week ahead. I'll see you then.

0: under Ben Carroll, and now he's had to send in his deputy to get the job done because he was too incompetent to land a teacher pay deal.
1: An advocacy group is pushing for 4-year federal parliamentary terms in Australia. A new study claims Australia's 3-year election cycle is costing the economy billions of dollars. The report estimates that a change to 4-year terms could deliver between $81 and $93 billion over 20 years. In the UK, the maximum tenure for an elected government is 5 years. This is AIR National News. The Sydney Swans say the AFL and relevant authorities have been notified after several players were involved in an alleged incident at Melbourne's Pullman Hotel. Alex Riddell reports.
2: Victoria Police confirm they're investigating a sexual assault at the hotel in the early hours of this morning, but no details have been released into those involved. The Swans were staying at the hotel after their game against Essendon last night and have since been summoned to a team meeting. Victoria Police have said the exact circumstances are yet to be established and the investigation into the incident remains ongoing.
1: The AFL's wildcard round, meanwhile, has ensured the Blues will get a slice of the post-season action this year. But not all footy fans are happy with the new format, as Sarah Patterson tells us.
3: Carlton played out a draw with the Western Bulldogs yesterday, but the 2 points the Blues secured were enough to get them a spot in the AFL's wildcard round. But questions remain over the new format, which locks in the AFL's top 10 teams before the final round of the season. It's the first time since 1977 that there have been two draws in the same round, with Saturday's Collingwood Hawthorn game also ending up a tie. Sarah Patterson, AIR Sport.
1: And great success for the Kookaburras, who've opened their campaign at the Hockey World Cup with a 3-1 victory over Ireland. Australian Independent Radio News.
4: 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It will be falling to between 10 and 7 overnight. Then into tomorrow, a shower or two in 21. 19 and showers on Wednesday. Thursday, showers in 17. And Friday, partly cloudy and a top of 19. Have a great evening and stay tuned here on 2HayFM.
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1: The Hay Services Club presents a trivia night. The theme is going around the world with geography. 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That's the Hay Services Club Trivia Night, going around the world with geography on Friday, the 18th of September.
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2: 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By the time she paid the fine, damages, it cost her a few years of her life.
3: Whoa! 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
4: Hey, don't just sit there. See that ball? Kick it. Go on, kick it again. That's it. Let's try the left foot. Now the right. Yes, the crowd's gone wild. What a champ. Whew, feels good, doesn't it? See, you don't need to be a sports star. It's about doing things you enjoy. Health experts say keeping physically active is one of the best ways to keep ourselves mentally healthy. So kick back. It's just one easy way to be kind to your mind.
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0: out for the rest of the season. League great Brad Fittler has told Nine it might just be a fatal blow for the Sharks.
1: When he went off, they pretty much just lost direction. They end up having a lot of really good field position. I think they had 54% of the ball, and they just couldn't get many more points. Yeah, without Trindle, I think I'm putting a pen through
0: him. In the AFL, Melbourne star Tom Sparrow has signed a contract extension after turning down offers to return home to South Australia and instead deciding to stay with the Demons until 2031. Dean Cox says Sydney is prepared if Mark McVeigh is appointed as Essendon's assistant coach. The Swans' job is down to the final four for the job at the Bombers. Cox says there have been no distractions at the Swans.
2: As long as Mark's doing his job, which he's doing, and then, you know, I understand that, you know, I want to develop people as well and give them an opportunity to live their dreams and coach AFL footy. So we're, as a club, really supportive of that. And, yeah, he's been really respectful in doing what he has to do whilst also focusing a little bit on the future as well.
0: Well, after Australia's shock 9-wicket loss to Bangladesh and Darwin, selectors will take a long, hard look at our batting order in the lead-up to the second test at Mackay starting Saturday. Australian Independent Radio News.
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4: It will be falling to between 10 and 7 overnight, then into tomorrow, a shower or two in 21, 19 and showers on Wednesday, Thursday showers and 17, and Friday, partly cloudy, and a top of 19. Have a great evening and stay tuned here on 2HayFM.
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0: The Week That Was looks back at the stories we covered throughout the week. From the weekly Grazy Report, cookery and music interviews, to event news from across the Shire and beyond, you can catch The Week That Was each Saturday afternoon at 1.
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4: Cuppa and a Chat is back at the Hay Library on Monday the 17th of August from 10:30 a.m. And this month's theme is Hay Locals Did What to Raise a Dollar, with special guest Daniel Green talking about his journey on the running track for the Fred Hollows Foundation, where he's clocking up over 300 kilometres this August. 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That's this Monday, the 17th of August, from 10:30 a.m. until 12 p.m. at the Hay Shire Library. 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
1: Air News Headlines, I'm Michael Lynch. The Federal Opposition believes young Australians should be able to access their superannuation funds to buy their first home. The Shooters, Fishers and Farmers Party is criticising the new Federal and New South Wales gun buyback scheme, claiming owners will be forced to surrender licensed weapons for below their value. A warning has been issued about scams using artificial intelligence to create fake financial websites and endorsements. Food and grocery delivery drivers with Uber and DoorDash are being paid more from today. And after months of bargaining, Victorian Education Union members have voted in favour of a revised state government pay deal of at least 28.3%. In world news, fast-moving wildfires have swept through the Greek island of Salamina, and an operation is underway to evacuate people from the areas of Colonus and Sartili. In air sport, Australian captain Pat Cummins says after yesterday's shock loss to Bangladesh and Darwin, selectors will be looking to rejig the side's batting order. The world's best golfer, Scottie Scheffler, has absolutely crushed the field at the St. Jude's Championship, the first leg of the FedEx Cup playoffs. And the Kookaburras have opened their campaign at the Hockey World Cup with a 3-1 victory over Ireland. Those are today's top stories. This is Air National News.

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1: Drive with 2HayFM, Monday to Thursday, 3 p.m. until 6 p.m. with news, sport, weather and traffic news all blended with songs to get you home.

0: He was defeated in his first round match at the Cincinnati Open by world number 150, Thiago Tolanti from Argentina, 2-6, 6-4, 6-4. Four Australians are still in the mix in the men's draw after wins to Rinki Hijikata, Alex de Minaur, Chris O'Connell and Adam Walton, who will next be playing for places in the round of 16. In the women's draw, Talia Gibson was brave against the number one seed Arina Sabalenka, going down 6-2, 7-6. Paul Walsh for Air Sport.
1: Aussie Beth Mooney has scored 31 not out for the Trent Rockets, leading them to an 8-wicket victory over the Sunrisers Leeds in the women's 100 final. And the Kookaburras have opened their campaign at the Hockey World Cup with a 3-1 victory over Ireland. Australian Independent Radio News.
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3: It will be falling to between 10 and 7 overnight, then into tomorrow, a shower or two in 21, 19 and showers on Wednesday, Thursday showers and 17, and Friday, partly cloudy, and a top of 19. Have a great evening and stay tuned here on 2Hey FM.
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1: Air News Headlines, I'm Michael Lynch. The Federal Opposition believes young Australians should be able to access their superannuation funds to buy their first home. The Shooters, Fishers and Farmers Party is criticising the new Federal and New South Wales gun buyback scheme, claiming owners will be forced to surrender licensed weapons for below their value. A warning has been issued about scams using artificial intelligence to create fake financial websites and endorsements. Food and grocery delivery drivers with Uber and DoorDash are being paid more from today. And after months of bargaining, Victorian Education Union members have voted in favour of a revised state government pay deal of at least 28.3%. In world news, fast-moving wildfires have swept through the Greek island of Salamina, and an operation is underway to evacuate people from the areas of Colonus and Sartili. In air sport, Australian captain Pat Cummins says after yesterday's shock loss to Bangladesh and Darwin, selectors will be looking to rejig the side's batting order. The world's best golfer, Scottie Scheffler, has absolutely crushed the field at the St. Jude's Championship, the first leg of the FedEx Cup playoffs. And the Kookaburras have opened their campaign at the Hockey World Cup with a 3-1 victory over Ireland. Those are today's top stories. This is Air National News.
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0: Hi, my name's Travis from Larrakia Country, and I'm here to talk about the Reading Writing Hotline. 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It's never too late to learn, and it's easier than you think. 1-300-655-06. 1-300-655-06. 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
1: This news update is brought to us by Harrison's IGA in Hay, open Monday to Friday, 8 a.m. until 6:30 p.m. and 8 a.m. until 5 p.m. weekends.
2: Hello, I'm Peter Carey. The federal government will tighten its gambling legislation following explosive evidence in the parliamentary inquiry. Labor has been negotiating with the coalition to pass its package to restrict the number of betting commercials. The government will place new restrictions on marketing inducements and introduce an opt-out register for wagering ads. Communications Minister Annika Wells has told Parliament the changes will help reduce harm.
3: It is expected that the government's reforms will respond to these concerns by introducing new restrictions on inducement-based marketing and establishing the wagering advertising opt-out register, which will provide Australians with a one-stop shop to opt out of seeing wagering advertising on online platforms.
2: Brisbane's ferry services are currently being impacted by strike action, with staff stopping work from 4 till 6 this evening. Today's industrial action included a two-hour stoppage between 9 and 11 this morning. Operator River City Ferries is in ongoing pay negotiations with the Maritime Union of Australia. The New South Wales State Treasurer says data sector builders could risk having their application refused if they fail to self-fund their own energy needs. Under a new industry framework, project approvals will be fast-tracked if operators meet the performance standards. Daniel Mookie says it's about ensuring that facilities don't just benefit the sector itself.
4: This is a fast-moving industry. Technology is changing all the time, but we need to make sure that the rules we set forth today are climate-proof and are drought-proof. Until this point, there haven't been rules like this in New South Wales or anywhere else in the nation.
2: Victoria's opposition leader Jess Wilson has accused Ben Carroll of failing to get the teachers' pay deal done as Education Minister. A third statewide strike has been cancelled after the Education Union voted in favour of a pay rise of at least 28.3% over 4 years. Staff in the top pay grade will receive a 1% annual lump sum payment, and all staff will receive a $2,000 bonus payment. Ms Wilson said it should not have dragged on for almost 13 months.
5: Ben Carroll has failed. We've seen two teacher strikes. We've seen lost days of learning under Ben Carroll. And now he's had to send in his deputy to get the job done because he was too incompetent to land a teacher pay deal.
2: To Air Health News, and health experts are warning Australia's herd immunity against measles is decreasing. 1.7 million Australians are completely unprotected against the disease. Infectious disease expert Dr. Paul Griffin says as a nation, we are now less protected, partly because so many Aussies are flying to places where the disease is more common.
6: There's a lot of very popular destinations, Bali's one, a lot of other countries in Southeast Asia where there's just lots of transmission. So if you're not immune or even partly immune, you travel those places, you can pick up measles and then bring it back. And the trouble is it is just so infectious, it's so hard to contain.
2: And finally, a software issue has forced the recall of nearly 2,000 electric vehicles. Function which warns pedestrians and other road users of the Chery's E5's approach may not activate. Affected models were built between 2025 and this year. This is Air National News. The Rabbitohs are refusing to get carried away despite taking another step towards finals footy with a crucial win over the Bulldogs. Winger Campbell Graham says they need to back it up on Saturday night against the Warriors.
7: Yeah, we can't start patting ourselves on the back now. It's a great test for us this weekend against the Warriors. Yeah, they're a great outfit. They've been playing great footy all year. So, you know, if we think one good game's going to be enough, we're going to be in for a rude shock.
2: Tennis, and it was a shaky start for a former number one in Cincinnati. Air Sports' Paul Walsh has the details.
8: The US Open preparations for the world number five Novak Djokovic were over before they started when he was defeated in his first round match at the Cincinnati Open by world number 150 Thiago Tolanti from Argentina 2-6, 6-4, 6-4. Four Australians are still in the mix in the men's draw after wins to Rinki Hijikata, Alex de Minaur, Chris O'Connell and Adam Walton, who will next be playing for places in the round of 16. In the women's draw, Talia Gibson was brave against the number one seed Arina Sabalenka, going down 6-2, 7-6. Paul Walsh for Air Sport.
2: Aussie Beth Mooney has scored 31 not out for the Trent Rockets, leading them to an 8-wicket victory over the Sunrisers Leeds in the women's 100 final. And the Kookaburras.
8: The men's draw, after wins to Rinki Hijikata, Alex de Minaur, Chris O'Connell and Adam Walton, who will next be playing for places in the round of 16. In the women's draw, Talia Gibson was brave against the number one seed Arina Sabalenka, going down 6-2, 7-6. Paul Walsh for Air Sport.
2: Aussie Beth Mooney has scored 31 not out.

0: Welcome to the world on Monday, the 17th of August. I'm Arthur Stevens from Australian Independent Radio News. Imagine, if you possibly can, that your country is being taken over by an organisation that wishes to strip the vast bulk of your freedoms from your life and force you into their way of thinking under the daily threat of death. Many Afghans pushed back during the war against the Taliban and assisted the occupying coalition forces during that time. And following the withdrawal of troops, many were promised protection and a new place to rebuild their lives. Now imagine all that being taken away and the threat of return to the place they escaped. That's the subject of our cover story today, a little later this bulletin. But firstly, Ukraine has launched one of the biggest aerial attacks of their war, sending more than 600 drones towards Moscow and the surrounding region in what officials describe as the biggest air raid on the Russian capital in 2 years. Russia's defense ministry says it destroyed more than 800 Ukrainian drones overnight, but strikes still caused significant damage, setting fire to a major logistics warehouse near the city of Podolsk and killing at least one person in the Moscow region. Three of Moscow's four international airports imposed temporary flight restrictions during the attack. Dasha Chernyshova reports from Moscow.
1: More than 600 Ukrainian drones were aiming to target Moscow and the capital region. They were downed on their approaches, but still they managed to inflict the damage. And one of the largest damage and the fires is at the Wildberries Marketplace Logistics Warehouse that is located near the city of Podolsk in the village of Kaledin. And this is the largest Wildberries warehouse and that has caught fire. We understand from the eyewitnesses that helicopters were involved into the extinguishing of this major fire there.
0: Meanwhile, a Russian missile attack on the central Ukrainian city of Kryvyi Rih killed two people and wounded 14 others. And a book retailer lost his life's work. ITV News' Amy Lewis reports from outside the destroyed shop.
2: Yesterday, this was a thriving book market, one of the largest in Ukraine. Firefighters spent the night in Kyiv fighting the flames. But this morning, there was nothing left, except anger that Russian strikes had reduced their life's work to ash. This bookstore owner says he's too old to start over.
3: I heard what was happening at the market and came to see. How could I sleep? How could I stay at home? I guess I'll retire.
2: Russians also woke up to a sky raging with war. Another warehouse belonging to its largest online retailer, Wildberries, has been struck, this time near Moscow. It denies Ukraine's claim that the company aids its war efforts. Attacks have intensified between the two countries in recent weeks, with Ukraine increasing its drone targets deep inside Russia.
4: What's changed is that the Ukrainians are now able to launch hundreds and hundreds of weapons, be they drones or cruise missiles, in a single night. We've definitely seen an impact on Russian energy production and refining capacity. Whether it's having an impact inside the Kremlin, hard to tell.
2: More than 4 years have passed since Ukraine was invaded. Those living through the conflict are questioning if it will ever end. Amy Lewis, ITV News.
0: To the Middle East now, and Israeli forces have struck the Ali al-Tahar Ridge and the Nabatea district of southern Lebanon with artillery and airstrikes, sending hundreds of families fleeing north. The bombardment follows raids on Saturday, which killed at least 11 people, including three children and two women, in the deadliest day in southern Lebanon since a United States brokered ceasefire took effect. Israel says the strikes targeted Hezbollah commanders and came in response to a drone attack that seriously wounded three Israeli soldiers, while Lebanese President Joseph Aoun has accused Israel of undermining the negotiation process. Blake Sifton is in Tel Aviv.
5: Locals are reporting heavy airstrikes in the Ali-Tahar Ridge. That's in the Nabatea area of southern Lebanon. And that's where the Israeli military has alleged Hezbollah has an underground facility and an extensive tunnel network. Now, these strikes follow yesterday's strikes in which Israeli forces killed 11 people, including women and children, in the deadliest day there in southern Lebanon since a ceasefire came into effect in

0: June, the Israeli military say that they targeted Hezbollah commanders and that those strikes came in response to a Hezbollah drone attack that seriously injured three Israeli soldiers.
1: Now, turning to our cover story today, and when America withdrew from Afghanistan 5 years ago, thousands of Afghans who assisted against the Taliban were taken to the U.S. to help rebuild their lives as a form of payment for services rendered. But now some fear the U.S. may want to send them back. Our cover story today from America's National Public Radio correspondent, Jimena Bustia.
2: David's journey to the U.S. from Afghanistan began 5 years ago.
3: Me and my family, we traveled to Pakistan, and then they transferred us to Qatar.
2: What finally brought him into the U.S. was a special immigrant visa, or SIV, designed for Afghan allies. He was an interpreter and a translator for the U.S. Army. David brought his family in 2022, eventually having two more children in the U.S., and they were here to stay. But one day last summer, David said he received a letter from the U.S. government informing him of the retroactive revocation of his SIV. He asked NPR to use his English nickname out of concern for his case.
3: I had hope when I got the approval. It was a wish come true. But once I received like the rejection, when they say your approval is no more, it was like the worst day of my life.
2: David says he no longer relies on that SIV since he's become a lawful permanent resident. But he's worried his green card is now at risk. And this could mean
3: going back to Afghanistan.
2: Going back to Afghanistan.
3: It's going to be like the end for me if I go back. And still, I have nightmares every time.
2: Since 2009, the State Department has issued 160,000 Afghan SIVs, more than half of those after the U.S. withdrew from Kabul in 2021.
4: To get a withdrawal of approval letter years after the actual visa has been issued is something we haven't ever seen before.
2: That is Jennifer Patoda, Deputy Director of the U.S. Legal Services at the International Refugee Assistance Project, a nonpartisan advocacy group. She says since last year, her organization has been approached by hundreds of people who reported this experience.
4: So what's happening is people are totally freaked out, scared, unsure of what to do.
2: The government says it's revoking visas because they suspect some of the supporting documents for Afghans' SIV applications were fraudulent. Under the Biden administration, the Justice Department identified and prosecuted such fraud. But David says he's baffled as to why the government accused him now, given he has no connection to these fraudulent activities. The State Department and USCIS, the branch of the Homeland Security Department that's sending the letters, did not respond to questions about the revocations. Sean Van Diver is the president of Afghan EVAC, an organization that advocates for these wartime partners. He says the government's heavy-handed attempt to root out fraud is harming legitimate allies.
5: They're doing everything they can to make it opaque and hard, and they're just not doing it with any level of compassion for these folks.
2: While the legal mechanics remain a debate for M, who lives in California with his wife and three kids, it's his reality. M worked with the U.S. military for 2 years, and he and his family were granted an SIV, and they received their green cards in 2024. He asked NPR to identify him by his first initial out of fear of government retaliation.
6: Received our green cards and started rebuilding our life here. I am thankful to the U.S. government for giving my family safety in a new beginning.
2: M is working towards his cybersecurity degree. His wife is taking English classes, and they thought they were settling down in the U.S. for good until that letter late last year.
6: Suddenly, someone is telling you, you don't have any status with us. Like, what's going on?
2: He's tried appealing, providing more information about his work and letters from former supervisors, but the appeal was rejected, and he doesn't know what to do.
6: Every single immigration attorney is telling me different opinion. I'm not asking for special treatment. I'm asking for a fair review or the verification issue.
2: Some attorneys warn because the underlying SIV was revoked, the green card could be next. If this happens, they may get sent to immigration court to argue for asylum.
6: This situation has affected my family deeply. We are trying to work, study, parent, raise our children, and build a normal life in the U.S. But now we are also trying to find lawyers, contact congressional offices, and understand what may happen to our green cards.
2: While there's little sign yet of deportations following the letters, lawyers say the legal ambiguity is leaving hundreds of families in limbo. And 5 years after fleeing Kabul, these U.S. wartime allies are once again fighting for a future they thought was already secured. Jimena Bustillo, NPR News, Washington.
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9: Airsport Australia, second edition. I'm Peter Carey. Carlton has appointed current caretaker coach Josh Fraser as their full-time senior coach. The Blues board met today to finalise the deal. Fraser is set to sign a three-year contract with the club. Dean Cox says Sydney is prepared if Mark McVeigh is appointed as Essendon assistant. The Swans assistant is down to the final four for the job at the Bombers. Cox says there's been no distractions at the Swans.
10: As long as Mark's doing his job, which he's doing, and then, you know, I understand that, you know, I want to develop people as well and give them an opportunity to live their dreams and coach AFL footy. So we're, as a club, really supportive of that. And, yeah, he's been really respectful in doing what he has to do whilst also focusing a little bit on the future as well.
9: Melbourne star Tom Sparrow has signed a contract extension. The 26-year-old turning down offers to return home to South Australia to remain a Demon until 2031. Meanwhile, Gold Coast midfielder Bailey Humphrey has rejected strong interest from rival clubs back home in Victoria, the 21-year-old extending his deal with the Suns through until the end of the 2030 season.
11: It took a fair bit, to be honest. A lot of conversations with my family and my friends, and yeah, I think I've also got some really close mates here, and we like Will Graham and stuff like that, and yeah, didn't want to leave them behind.
9: And Melbourne is appealing the three-match ban handed to Jacob Van Rooyen for his accidental hit that concussed Port Adelaide defender Alia Alia on Saturday night. The match review officer graded the incident careless, high contact and severe impact. To the NRL, and the Broncos have confirmed Reece Walsh needs surgery to an ankle injury suffered in Saturday night's loss to the Warriors. Walsh will be racing against the clock to be ready for the Rugby League World Cup. New Zealand's Charles Nicol Klokstad is facing a two-game ban over the hip drop tackle. And the Cronulla Sharks premiership quest has taken a major blow following an injury to key man Braden Trindle. The 5'8" dislocated his shoulder during their loss to the Raiders and is in doubt for the rest of the season. League great Brad Fittler has told Nine it might just be a fatal blow.
12: When he went off, they pretty much just lost direction. They ended up having a lot of really good field position. I think they had 54% of the ball, and they just couldn't get many more points. Yeah, without Trindle, I think I'm putting a pen through them.
9: Meanwhile, the Rabbitohs are refusing to get carried away despite taking another step towards final footy with a crucial win over the Bulldogs. Winger Campbell Graham says they need to back it up on Saturday night against the Warriors.
13: Now, we can't start patting ourselves on the back now. It's a great test for us this weekend against the Warriors. Now, they're a great outfit. They've been playing great footy all year, so, you know, if we think one good game's going to be enough, you know, we're going to be in for a rude shock.
9: Tennis, and it was a shaky start for a former number one in Cincinnati. Airsport's Paul Walsh has the details.
14: The US Open preparations for the world number five Novak Djokovic were over before they started when he was defeated in his first round match at the Cincinnati Open by world number 150 Thiago Tolanti from Argentina 2-6, 6-4, 6-4. Four Australians are still in the mix in the men's draw after wins to Rinki Hijikata, Alex De Minaur, Chris O'Connell and Adam Walton, who will next be playing for places in the round of 16. In the women's draw, Talia Gibson was brave against the number one seed Arina Sabalenka, going down 6-2, 7-6. Paul Walsh for Air Sport.
9: In other sporting news, Aussie Beth Mooney has scored 31 not out for the Trent Rockets, leading them to an 8-wicket victory over the Sunrisers Leeds in the women's 100 final. Adam Walton and Chris O'Connell are through to the third round at the Cincinnati Tennis Masters. Fellow Aussie Talia Gibson has been eliminated by top seed Arina Sabalenka in straight sets. The Kookaburras have opened their campaign at the Hockey World Cup with a 3-1 victory over Ireland, and Arsenal has defeated Manchester City 3-0 to win the Community Shield. This is Air Sport Australia.
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16: It will be falling to between 10 and 7 overnight, then into tomorrow, a shower or two in 21, 19 and showers on Wednesday, Thursday showers and 17, and Friday, partly cloudy, and a top of 19. Have a great evening and stay tuned here on 2HayFM.
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1: 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Call 699-31277. Open Monday to Friday, 8 a.m. until 5 p.m. and Saturday, 9 a.m. until 12 p.m.
2: Hello, I'm Peter Carey. The federal government will tighten its gambling legislation following explosive evidence in a parliamentary inquiry. Labor has been negotiating with the coalition to pass its package to restrict the number of betting commercials. The government will place new restrictions on marketing inducements and introduce an opt-out register for wagering ads. Communications Minister Annika Wells has told Parliament the changes will help reduce harm.
3: It is expected that the government's reforms will respond to these concerns by introducing new restrictions on inducement-based marketing and establishing the wagering advertising opt-out register, which will provide Australians with a one-stop shop to opt out of seeing wagering advertising on online platforms.
2: Brisbane's ferry services are currently being impacted by strike action, with staff stopping work from 4 till 6 this evening. Today's industrial action included a two-hour stoppage between 9 and 11 this morning. Operator River City Ferries is in ongoing pay negotiations with the Maritime Union of Australia. The New South Wales State Treasurer says data sector builders could risk having their application refused if they fail to self-fund their own energy needs. Under a new industry framework, project approvals will be fast-tracked if operators meet the performance standards. Daniel Mookie says it's about ensuring the facilities don't just benefit the sector itself.
4: This is a fast-moving industry. Technology is changing all the time, but we need to make sure that the rules we set forth today are climate-proof and are drought-proof. Until this point, there haven't been rules like this in New South Wales or anywhere else in the nation.
2: Victoria's opposition leader Jess Wilson has accused Ben Carroll of failing to get the teachers' pay deal done as Education Minister. A third statewide strike has been cancelled after the Education Union voted in favour of a pay rise of at least 28.3% over 4 years. Staff in the top pay grade will receive a 1% annual lump sum payment, and all staff will receive a $2,000 bonus payment. Ms. Wilson said it should not have dragged on for almost 13 months.
5: Ben Carroll has failed. We've seen two teacher strikes. We've seen lost days of learning under Ben Carroll. And now he's had to send in his deputy to get the job done because he was too incompetent to land a teacher pay deal.
2: To Air Health News, and health experts are warning Australia's herd immunity against measles is decreasing. 1.7 million Australians are completely unprotected against the disease. Infectious disease expert Dr. Paul Griffin says, as a nation, we are now less protected, partly because so many Aussies are flying to places where the disease is more common.
6: There's a lot of very popular destinations. Bali's one, a lot of other countries in Southeast Asia where there's just lots of transmission. So if you're not immune or even partly immune, you travel those places, you can pick up measles and then bring it back. And the trouble is it is just so infectious. It's so hard to contain.
2: And finally, a software issue has forced the recall of nearly 2,000 electric vehicles. Functionwits warns pedestrians and other road users of the Chery's E5's approach may not activate. Affected models were built between 2025 and this year. This is Air National News. The Rabbitohs are refusing to get carried away despite taking another step towards finals footy with a crucial win over the Bulldogs. Winger Campbell Graham says they need to back it up on Saturday night against the Warriors.
7: Now we can't start patting ourselves on the back now. It's a great test for us this weekend against the Warriors. You know, they're a great outfit. They've been playing great footy all year. So, you know, if we think one good game's going to be enough, you know, we're going to be in for a rude shock.
2: Tennis, and it was a shaky start for a former number one in Cincinnati. Air Sports' Paul Walsh has the details.
8: The US Open preparations for the world number five Novak Djokovic were over before they started when he was defeated in his first round match at the Cincinnati Open by world number 150 Thiago Tolanti from Argentina 2-6, 6-4, 6-4. Four Australians are still in the mix in the men's draw after wins to Rinki Hijikata, Alex Di Meunier, Chris O'Connell and Adam Walton, who will next be playing for places in the round of 16. In the women's draw, Talia Gibson was brave against the number one seed Arina Sabalenka, going down 6-2, 7-6. Paul Walsh for Air Sport.
2: Aussie Beth Mooney has scored 31 not out for the Trent Rockets, leading them to an 8-wicket victory over the Sunrisers Leeds in the women's 100 final. And the Kookaburras have opened their campaign at the Hockey World Cup with a 3-1 victory over Ireland. Australian Independent Radio News.
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2: 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Everything from disco to soul to soft rock to electro pop. 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To kick us off, we're travelling through the early 80s. It's a Friday. Chinese zodiac, you'd be a dog, believe it or not. Your star sign would be a Gemini. And Star Trek II, The Wrath of Khan, was released in the USA. 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

0: Listen to Charted Classic Hits celebrating June the 4th, 1982. That was Randy Crawford with Imagine, covering John Lennon's Imagine from 1971. 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

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Well, you sure are a funny kid, Johnny. But I like you. So tell me, what kind of boy are you, Johnny?

0: the Fantastic Men at Work, the Australian band with their track Be Good Johnny, released in April 1982. It's a viewpoint of a 9-year-old who constantly gets told to be good, but prefers to daydream and concentrate on sports. Definitely not me. But looking at the chart now, we got number 24 with the Go-Go's, We Got the Beat. 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

0: 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In April 1982, it peaked at number 12, but in June 1982, Hart said if this single did not succeed, we would have probably gone off the road and had a long look at ourselves. But let's head to probably one of my favourites out of this week's chart. 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

0: From the album Maybe It's Live, Robert Palmer with his track Some Guys Have All the Luck. Robert Palmer told Max Bell in 1989 that he was working with Martin Moon when he wrote Some Guys. He played it to him, and a few days later he said he had heard someone singing it, which seemed impossible because Robert Palmer hadn't finished the song himself. But what happened was he accidentally suddenly heard the track on Australian radio, didn't realise it, and the only thing he remembered was the title line. 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

0: Charted Classic Hits, it's the radio show where we count down the biggest charted hits from the 70s and 80s every single week. And this week, June the 4th, 1982, we have This Day in History coming up, as well as the Charted Classic Hits double feature where we take two tracks from the number one album in the charts. But let's continue on with the countdown with U2 and Gloria.
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1: That it is This Day in History, June the 4th, 1982. Star Trek was released in the USA. Israel attacked targets in South Lebanon. Why Ronnie Pude, now a national football player, was born. Ronald Reagan and Margaret Thatcher were working together and seeing eye to eye, while Shark Shark was the most popular video game. And that was This Day in History, June the 4th, 1982.
2: 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And this. What about this one? 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
1: It's now time for the Charted Classic Hits double feature. And I hate giving details away about this particular segment. And the album cover is red on one side, blue on the other, and it looks like an old version of word art from Microsoft Word back in the day. This is this week's double feature.

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0: So how'd you go? That was this week's double feature. Paul McCartney, there we go, with Tug of War, the third solo studio album. And it was Paul McCartney on the front cover with his hair slightly parted and a pair of headphones on. But let's get back to this week's chart. June the 4th, 1982, with Split Ends and 6 months and a Leaky Boat.
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1: The Hay Visitor Centre is calling all market stall holders for Hay Glow, which is happening on Saturday the 10th of October from 3:30pm until 8:30pm. 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

0: Childhood Classic Hits with Prince and Controversy. This track has two main verses that get repeated throughout the track until Prince starts to recite the Lord's Prayer in full towards the middle of the track. I always knew Prince had a little bit of style. Got some Tommy Tuchman coming up very, very soon, but let's head to Haircut 100, Love Plus One.
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1: Number

It's a lie, a fantasy we create about people and places as we'd like them to be. But you know what truth is? It's that little baby you're holding, and it's that man you fought with this morning, the same one you're going to make love with tonight.

0: Charted Classic Kids, Carleen, with her track I've Never Been to Me. 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

0: Paul McCartney with Stevie Wonder and Ebony and Ivory. It was off McCartney's third studio solo album and was also in our charted classic hits double feature Tug of War. But Bertie Higgins with Key Largo.
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0: I like it. Sale ends Tuesday. So we keep
3: waiting. Hi, this is John Mayer for Rad. On stage, it's fun to push the limits and see where it takes me. Off stage, it's a different story. 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
6: So it's now time for our monthly catch-up with the Hay Shire Council, and today on the line we've got David Webb. How are you, David?
7: 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How are you?
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0: Now, Lisa, the clock is ticking, and your question is, when you're under pressure and feeling stressed out, what should you do? Time's running out, Lisa. Do you have an answer?
1: Can I phone a friend?
0: Yes! Congratulations! Health experts say that asking for help and talking about our problems are some of the best ways to keep ourselves mentally healthy. So take a break. Talk about it. It's just one easy way to be kind to your mind.
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1: Hello, I'm Peter Carey. The federal government will tighten its gambling legislation following explosive evidence in the parliamentary inquiry. Labor has been negotiating with the coalition to pass its package to restrict the number of betting commercials. The government will place new restrictions on marketing inducements and introduce an opt-out register for wagering ads. Communications Minister Annika Wells has told Parliament the changes will help reduce harm.
2: It is expected that the government's reforms will respond to these concerns by introducing new restrictions on inducement-based marketing and establishing the wagering advertising opt-out register, which will provide Australians with a one-stop shop to opt out of seeing wagering advertising on online platforms.
1: Brisbane's ferry services are currently being impacted by strike action, with staff stopping work from 4 till 6 this evening. Today's industrial action included a two-hour stoppage between 9 and 11 this morning. Operator River City Ferries is in ongoing pay negotiations with the Maritime Union of Australia. The New South Wales State Treasurer says data sector builders could risk having their application refused if they fail to self-fund their own energy needs. Under a new industry framework, project approvals will be fast-tracked if operators meet the performance standards. Daniel Mookie says it's about ensuring the facilities don't just benefit the sector itself.
3: This is a fast-moving industry. Technology is changing all the time, but we need to make sure that the rules we set forth today are climate-proof and are drought-proof. Until this point, there haven't been rules like this in New South Wales or anywhere else in the nation.
1: Victoria's opposition leader Jess Wilson has accused Ben Carroll of failing to get the teachers' pay deal done as Education Minister. A third statewide strike has been cancelled after the Education Union voted in favour of a pay rise of at least 28.3% over 4 years. Staff in the top pay grade will receive a 1% annual lump sum payment, and all staff will receive a $2,000 bonus payment. Ms Wilson said it should not have dragged on for almost 13 months.
4: Ben Carroll has failed. We've seen two teacher strikes. We've seen lost days of learning under Ben Carroll. And now he's had to send in his deputy to get the job done because he was too incompetent to land a teacher pay deal.
1: To Air Health News, and health experts are warning Australia's herd immunity against measles is decreasing. 1.7 million Australians are completely unprotected against the disease. Infectious disease expert Dr. Paul Griffin says, as a nation, we are now less protected, partly because so many Aussies are flying to places where the disease is more common.
5: There's a lot of very popular destinations. Bali's one, a lot of other countries in Southeast Asia where there's just lots of transmission. So if you're not immune or even partly immune, you travel those places, you can pick up measles and then bring it back. And the trouble is it is just so infectious. It's so hard to contain.
1: And finally, a software issue has forced the recall of nearly 2,000 electric vehicles. Function which warns pedestrians and other road users of the Chery's E5's approach may not activate. Affected models were built between 2025 and this year. This is Air National News. The Rabbitohs are refusing to get carried away despite taking another step towards finals footy with a crucial win over the Bulldogs. Winger Campbell Graham says they need to back it up on Saturday night against the Warriors.
6: Now we can't start patting ourselves on the back now. It's a great test for us this weekend against the Warriors. You know, they're a great outfit. They've been playing great footy all year. So, you know, if we think one good game's going to be enough, you know, we're going to be in for a rude shock.
1: Tennis, and it was a shaky start for a former number one in Cincinnati. Air Sports' Paul Walsh has the details.
7: The US Open preparations for the world number five Novak Djokovic were over before they started when he was defeated in his first round match at the Cincinnati Open by world number 150 Thiago Tolanti from Argentina 2-6, 6-4, 6-4. Four Australians are still in the mix in the men's draw after wins to Rinki Hijikata, Alex de Minaur, Chris O'Connell and Adam Walton, who will next be playing for places in the round of 16. In the women's draw, Talia Gibson was brave against the number one seed Arina Sabalenka, going down 6-2, 7-6. Paul Walsh for Air Sport.
1: Aussie Beth Mooney has scored 31 not out for the Trent Rockets, leading them to an 8-wicket victory over the Sunrisers Leeds in the women's 100 final. And the Kookaburras have opened their campaign at the Hockey World Cup with a 3-1 victory over Ireland. Australian Independent Radio News.
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9: Welcome to The World on Monday the 17th of August. I'm Arthur Stevens from Australian Independent Radio News. Imagine, if you possibly can, that your country is being taken over by an organisation that wishes to strip the vast bulk of your freedoms from your life and force you into their way of thinking under the daily threat of death. Many Afghans pushed back during the war against the Taliban and assisted the occupying coalition forces during that time. And following the withdrawal of troops, many were promised protection and a new place to rebuild their lives. Now imagine all that being taken away and the threat of return to the place they escaped. That's the subject of our cover story today, a little later this bulletin. But firstly, Ukraine has launched one of the biggest aerial attacks of their war, sending more than 600 drones towards Moscow and the surrounding region in what officials describe as the biggest air raid on the Russian capital in 2 years. Russia's defense ministry says it destroyed more than 800 Ukrainian drones overnight, but strikes still caused significant damage, setting fire to a major logistics warehouse near the city of Podolsk and killing at least one person in the Moscow region. Three of Moscow's four international airports imposed temporary flight restrictions during the attack. Dasha Chernyshova reports from Moscow.
10: More than 600 Ukrainian drones were aiming to target Moscow and the capital region. They were downed on their approaches, but still they managed to inflict the damage. And one of the largest damage and the fires is at the Wildberries Marketplace Logistics Warehouse that is located in near the city of Podolsk in the village of Kaledina. This is the largest Wildberries warehouse and that has caught fire. We understand from the eyewitnesses that helicopters were involved into the extinguishing of this major fire there.
9: Meanwhile, a Russian missile attack on the central Ukrainian city of Kryvyi Rih killed two people and wounded 14 others. And a book retailer lost his life's work. ITV News Amy Lewis reports from outside the destroyed shop.
11: Yesterday, this was a thriving book market, one of the largest in Ukraine. Firefighters spent the night in Kyiv fighting the flames. But this morning, there was nothing left, except anger that Russian strikes had reduced their life's work to ash. This bookstore owner says he's too old to start over.
12: I heard what was happening at the market and came to see. How could I sleep? How could I stay at home? I guess I'll retire.
11: Russians also woke up to a sky raging with war. Another warehouse belonging to its largest online retailer, Wildberries, has been struck, this time near Moscow. It denies Ukraine's claim that the company aids its war efforts. Attacks have intensified between the two countries in recent weeks, with Ukraine increasing its drone targets deep inside Russia.
13: What's changed is that the Ukrainians are now able to launch hundreds and hundreds of weapons, be they drones or cruise missiles, in a single night. We've definitely seen an impact on Russian energy production and refining capacity. Whether it's having an impact inside the Kremlin, hard to tell.
11: More than 4 years have passed since Ukraine was invaded. Those living through the conflict are questioning if it will ever end. Amy Lewis, ITV News.
9: To the Middle East now, and Israeli forces have struck the Ali al-Tahar Ridge and the Nabatea district of southern Lebanon with artillery and airstrikes, sending hundreds of families.
13: Whether it's having an impact inside the Kremlin, hard to tell.
11: More than 4 years have passed since Ukraine was invaded. Those living through the conflict are questioning if it will ever end. Amy Lewis, ITV News.
9: To the Middle East now, and Israeli forces are

0: than Lebanon since a United States-brokered ceasefire took effect. Israel says the strikes targeted Hezbollah commanders and came in response to a drone attack that seriously wounded three Israeli soldiers, while Lebanese President Joseph Aoun has accused Israel of undermining the negotiation process. Blake Sifton is in Tel Aviv.
1: Locals are reporting heavy airstrikes in the Elitahar Ridge. That's in the Nabatea area of southern Lebanon. And that's where the Israeli military has alleged Hezbollah has an underground facility and an extensive tunnel network. Now, these strikes follow yesterday's strikes in which Israeli forces killed 11 people, including women and children, in the deadliest day there in southern Lebanon since a ceasefire came into effect in June. The Israeli military said that they targeted Hezbollah commanders and that those strikes came in response to a Hezbollah drone attack that seriously injured three Israeli soldiers.
0: Now, turning to our cover story today, and when America withdrew from Afghanistan 5 years ago, thousands of Afghans who assisted against the Taliban were taken to the U.S. to help rebuild their lives as a form of payment for services rendered. But now some fear the U.S. may want to send them back. Our cover story today from America's National Public Radio correspondent, Jimena Bustia.
2: David's journey to the U.S. from Afghanistan began 5 years ago.
3: Me and my family, we traveled to Pakistan, and then they transferred us to Qatar.
2: What finally brought him into the U.S. was a special immigrant visa, or SIV, designed for Afghan allies. He was an interpreter and a translator for the U.S. Army. David brought his family in 2022, eventually having two more children in the U.S., and they were here to stay. But one day last summer, David said he received a letter from the U.S. government informing him of the retroactive revocation of his SIV. He asked NPR to use his English nickname out of concern for his case.
3: I had hope when I got the approval. It was a wish come true. But once I received like the rejection, when they say your approval is no more, it was like the worst day of my life.
2: David says he no longer relies on that SIV since he's become a lawful permanent resident. But he's worried his green card is now at risk. And this could mean
3: going back to Afghanistan.
2: Going back to Afghanistan.
3: It's going to be like the end for me if I go back. And still, I have nightmares every time.
2: Since 2009, the State Department has issued 160,000 Afghan SIVs, and more than half of those after the U.S. withdrew from Kabul in 2021.
4: To get a withdrawal of approval letter years after the actual visa has been issued is something we haven't ever seen before.
2: That is Jennifer Patoda, Deputy Director of the U.S. Legal Services at the International Refugee Assistance Project, a nonpartisan advocacy group. She says since last year, her organization has been approached by hundreds of people who reported this experience.
4: So what's happening is people are totally freaked out, scared, unsure of what to do.
2: The government says it's revoking visas because they suspect some of the supporting documents for Afghans' SIV applications were fraudulent. Under the Biden administration, the Justice Department identified and prosecuted such fraud. But David says he's baffled as to why the government accused him now, given he has no connection to these fraudulent activities. The State Department and USCIS, the branch of the Homeland Security Department that's sending the letters, did not respond to questions about the revocations. Sean Van Diver is the president of Afghan EVAC, an organization that advocates for these wartime partners. He says the government's heavy-handed attempt to root out fraud is harming legitimate allies.
5: They're doing everything they can to make it opaque and hard, and they're just not doing it with any level of compassion for these folks.
2: While the legal mechanics remain a debate for M, who lives in California with his wife and three kids, it's his reality. M worked with the U.S. military for 2 years, and he and his family were granted an SIV, and they received their green cards in 2024. He asked NPR to identify him by his first initial out of fear of government retaliation.
6: Received our green cards and started rebuilding our life here. I am thankful to the U.S. government for giving my family safety in a new beginning.
2: M is working towards his cybersecurity degree. His wife is taking English classes, and they thought they were settling down in the U.S. for good until that letter late last year.
6: Suddenly, someone is telling you, you don't have any status with us. Like, what's going on?
2: He's tried appealing, providing more information about his work and letters from former supervisors, but the appeal was rejected, and he doesn't know what to do.
6: Every single immigration attorney is telling me a different opinion. I'm not asking for special treatment. I'm asking for a fair review or the verification issue.
2: Some attorneys warn because the underlying

0: and SIV was revoked, the green card could be next. If this happens, they may get sent to immigration court to argue for asylum.
1: The situation has affected my family deeply. We are trying to work, study, parent, raise our children, and build a normal life in the U.S. But now we are also trying to find lawyers, contact congressional offices, and understand what may happen to our green cards.
0: While there's little sign yet of deportations following the letters, lawyers say the legal ambiguity is leaving hundreds of families in limbo. And 5 years after fleeing Kabul, these U.S. wartime allies are once again fighting for a future they thought was already secured. Ximena Bustillo, NPR News, Washington.
2: And that is our take on The World Today.
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4: Sports News.
5: Airsport Australia, second edition. I'm Peter Carey. Carlton has appointed current caretaker coach Josh Fraser as their full-time senior coach. The Blues board met today to finalise the deal. Fraser is set to sign a 3-year contract with the club. Dean Cox says Sydney is prepared if Mark McVeigh is appointed as Essendon assistant. The Swans assistant is down to the final four for the job at the Bombers. Cox says there's been no distractions at the Swans.
6: As long as Mark's doing his job, which he's doing, and then, you know, I understand that, you know, I want to develop people as well and give them an opportunity to live their dreams and coach AFL footy. So we're, as a club, really supportive of that. And, yeah, he's been really respectful in doing what he has to do whilst also focusing a little bit on the future as well.
5: Melbourne star Tom Sparrow has signed a contract extension. The 26-year-old turning down offers to return home to South Australia to remain a Demon until 2031. Meanwhile, Gold Coast midfielder Bailey Humphrey has rejected strong interest from rival clubs back home in Victoria. The 21-year-old extending his deal with the Suns through until the end of the 2030 season.
7: It took a fair bit, to be honest. A lot of conversations with my family and my friends. And, yeah, I think I've also got some really close mates here, and we like Will Graham and stuff like that. And, yeah, didn't want to leave them behind.
5: And Melbourne is appealing the 3-match ban handed to Jacob Van Rooyen for his accidental hit that concussed Port Adelaide defender Alia Alia on Saturday night. The match review officer graded the incident careless, high contact and severe impact. To the NRL, and the Broncos have confirmed Reece Walsh needs surgery to an ankle injury suffered in Saturday night's loss to the Warriors. Walsh will be racing against the clock to be ready for the Rugby League World Cup. New Zealand's Charles Nicol Klokstad is facing a 2-game ban over the hip drop tackle. And the Cronulla Sharks premiership quest has taken a major blow following an injury to key man Braden Trindle. The 5'8" dislocated his shoulder during their loss to the Raiders and is in doubt for the rest of the season. League great Brad Fittler has told Nine it might just be a fatal blow.
8: When he went off, they pretty much just lost direction. They ended up having a lot of really good field position. I think they had 54% of the ball, and they just couldn't get many more points. Yeah, without Trindle, I think I'm putting a pen through him.
5: Meanwhile, the Rabbitohs are refusing to get carried away despite taking another step towards final footy with a crucial win over the Bulldogs. Winger Campbell Graham says they need to back it up on Saturday night against the Warriors.
9: Now, we can't start patting ourselves on the back now. It's a great test for us this weekend against the Warriors. Now, they're a great outfit. They've been playing great footy all year. So, you know, if we think one good game's going to be enough, we're going to be in for a rude shock.
5: Tennis, and it was a shaky start for a former number one in Cincinnati. Air Sports' Paul Walsh has the details.
10: The US Open preparations for the world number 5 Novak Djokovic were over before they started when he was defeated in his first round match at the Cincinnati Open by world number 150 Thiago Tolanti from Argentina 2-6, 6-4, 6-4. Four Australians are still in the mix in the men's draw after wins to Rinki Hijikata, Alex de Minaur, Chris O'Connell and Adam Walton, who will next be playing for places in the round of 16. In the women's tour, Talia Gibson was brave against the number one seed Arina Sabalenka, going down 6-2, 7-6. Paul Walsh for Air Sport.
5: In other sporting news, Aussie Beth Mooney has scored 31 not out for the Trent Rockets, leading them to an 8-wicket victory over the Sunrisers Leeds in the women's 100 final. Adam Walton and Chris O'Connell are through to the third round at the Cincinnati Tennis Masters. Fellow Aussie Talia Gibson has been eliminated by top seed Arina Sabalenka in straight sets. The Kookaburras have opened their campaign at the Hockey World Cup with a 3-1 victory over Ireland, and Arsenal has defeated Manchester City 3-0 to win the Community Shield. This is Air Sport Australia.
11: 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It will be falling to between 10 and 7 overnight. Then into tomorrow, a shower or two in 21. 19 and showers on Wednesday. Thursday, showers in 17. And Friday, partly cloudy and a top of 19. Have a great evening and stay tuned here on 2HayFM.
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2: Buses have blind spots. These are at the front, back and the sides of the bus. 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

And that's just about all we've got time for today. But thank you so much for your company. We'll be back to do it all over again tomorrow. So until then, take care, stay safe. Bye for now. I'm going to leave you with this.

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2: Air News headlines, I'm Michael Lynch. The Federal Opposition believes young Australians should be able to access their superannuation funds to buy their first home. The Shooters, Fishers and Farmers Party is criticising the new Federal and New South Wales gun buyback scheme, claiming owners will be forced to surrender licensed weapons for below their value. A warning has been issued about scams using artificial intelligence to create fake financial websites and endorsements. Food and grocery delivery drivers with Uber and DoorDash are being paid more from today. And after months of bargaining, Victorian Education Union members have voted in favour of a revised state government pay deal of at least 28.3%. In world news, fast-moving wildfires have swept through the Greek island of Salamina, and an operation is underway to evacuate people from the areas of Colonus and Sarteli. In air sport, Australian captain Pat Cummins says after yesterday's shock loss to Bangladesh and Darwin, selectors will be looking to rejig the side's batting order. The world's best golfer, Scottie Scheffler, has absolutely crushed the field at the St. Jude's Championship, the first leg of the FedEx Cup playoffs. And the Kookaburras have opened their campaign at the Hockey World Cup with a 3-1 victory over Ireland. Those are today's top stories. This is Air National News.
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4: It will be falling to between 10 and 7 overnight, then into tomorrow, a shower or two in 21, 19 and showers on Wednesday, Thursday showers in 17, and Friday, partly cloudy, and a top of 19. Have a great evening and stay tuned here on 2Hay FM.
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11: 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It's a beautiful day.
12: Hi, how are you doing? I hope you're having fun wherever you are. My eldest daughter just gave birth to a little boy this week, my second grandchild and the first boy in a family full of girls. He arrived on my late mother's birthday, so it started me thinking about the circle of life. I wonder what music he'll grow up listening to and whether that old adage of whatever's old becomes new again holds true. If it does, he may well discover one of the best British bands of the mid-60s in Savoy Brown. The group had a string of successful albums through the early 70s, and even though they're still going today, they never really had the commercial breakthrough that their contemporaries like Cream, Fleetwood Mac, or 10 years after had.

0: thinks it's because Savoy Brown never had a consistent lineup. Founder Kim Simmons was the only constant member, and sadly, he passed away in December 2022 at the age of 75. Still carrying the torch, though, is bassist Pat DeSalvo and drummer Garnet Grimm, who are both my special guests today. They'll fill us in on all things Kim Simmons and share their latest album release. Let's start with you, Garnet.
1: Well, I'm the drummer, and I
0: was the only constant member, and sadly, he passed away in December 2022 at the age of 75. Still carrying the torch, though, is bassist Pat DeSalvo and drummer Garnet Grimm, who are both my special guests today. They'll fill us in on all things Kim Simmons.

for solo stuff. So when it came time to change up the band around 2008 or 9, we were able to jump into our roles, and where we remained right up to the present day. And I think we are the longest running rhythm section Kim ever had.

I'm tired of living up to what people expect me to be. You know that some people are different now, ain't that a crying shame? Now wouldn't it be a real drag if we were all the same? And I'm not gonna try to

0: Savoy Brown's been known for its revolving door of members ever since its inception, hasn't it?
1: Yes.
0: Pat, tell me about how you got started.
1: I had been asked to record his acoustic record. I play acoustic bass, and he wanted to do an acoustic project. I had met him in 88, and we became friends. And that's one of the reasons why we probably were in the band. We knew each other's personalities pretty well. I had recorded about 5 projects with him before he asked me to join the band. The reason we lasted so long, the main reason, was there was a respect, and Kim really liked our work ethic. And he didn't have to babysit us at all. Not that he had to babysit a lot of the other guys, but we both took roles on to help the band improve. Ry would do promo, and me and Garnett both sort of did the tour manager. So there was only 3 of us on the road. So it was very easy to work with.
0: Interesting that the band, when it first formed in 1965 in London, was an English band.
1: Yep.
0: And here I am talking to you two Yanks.
2: Yeah. Well, Kim, I don't know when exactly Kim moved to the U.S., maybe 1980 or somewhere in there. But he had a family here, so he established himself here. And I think the band had worked so much in America and abroad, but they did a lot of touring in America that Kim had an audience in the United States, so I think making the move here was not super difficult. He established himself here. I think he ended up living here in the United States longer than he was in England and the UK.
0: Right. Well, how would you describe Kim Simmons? What sort of a guy was he?
2: Well, with me, he was very open and honest. He was, as far as his music, I mean, we became very close in the last 14 years. So it was kind of like a family. His wife, Debbie, did a lot of work behind the scenes. And the 3 of us spent a lot of time together on the road and off the road rehearsing. So we became intertwined with our personal lives, and we were all friends. Kim was a wonderful person, open, honest, very creative, obviously. And he was a good Indian cook, by the way. We used to go over there and eat Indian food quite often.

0: institution, but the band itself never really achieved as much success in England as it did in the US, did it?
1: No, I don't think so. But I think the numbers are still need to be put on the scoreboard, so to speak, because Kim really was in the beginning. He was in on all of that, and he was in. He influenced quite a few of those people. Now, Eric Clapton and some of them are a little bit older, not much, maybe by 4 or 5 years older than Kim, but Kim definitely was consistent with the blues rock thing and really helped advance it across the world. And, you know, I mean, he stayed true to his roots. I don't know exactly why the commercial success never happened. I think because Kim stayed true to where he was. But he's certainly in the same category as all those guys, if you ask me anyway.
0: Pat, it's always been blues rock. What is blues rock? And point me to a tune that really defines Savoy Brown of Dana. And I apologize because here in Australia, we've all always pronounced it Savoy Brown, and I hear you pronouncing it Savoy Brown. But I guess that's just the difference in where we are in the world, right?
1: Right, right.
2: Yep.
1: Yeah, I wouldn't get too technical with that, but yeah.
0: How did Kim pronounce it?
1: He used to say Savoy, didn't he? I can't remember.
2: Yeah, I think so.
1: He was Americanized. It was his Americanized.
0: You Americanized him. Right, right. Pat, tell me about what the band was like when you first joined it.
2: Well, at that point, he was a trio. And I came in because the bass player that was playing got ill and he needed a temporary bass player. But going back to your question, what's blues rock? The British were very keen on picking up on the blues and the R&B scene back in the 60s. They just took it and they went someplace else with it. They modified it, or we could say rocked it up a little bit. But they really helped the whole American blues scene they revitalized it up till now still. You know, it was going the way of the jazz almost, the way jazz has become. But the British were very keen, once again, on what was going on in the States. And they knew more about the blues scene than most Americans did. I got to be honest with you. And a typical blues rock song, there's so many of them. Street Corner Talking, Kim would take, his idea was, I forgot who exactly told him, just get a melody with 5 notes and base your song around that. And, you know, a lot of it's 1-4-5, and those guys really got into the boogie thing, bands like 10 Years After. And Savoy both got into doing the heavy boogie thing, Long John Bardley. But they really did, once again, they helped the American blues scene immensely. Eric Clapton, all those guys, Peter Green, you know, immense influence back over to the States.
0: Blues rock was almost, it was the catch-all phrase in the late 60s, wasn't it, to describe that genre. And Kim was contemporaries with artists like Cream, with John Mayall, and even Jimi Hendrix.
2: Yes.
1: That's right.
2: And I read a real good article. It was with Chas Chadwell, I think, who brought Jimi Hendrix over. And they made a point in the article saying, if Jimi Hendrix didn't come over to Britain, it might have taken him a lot longer, or he might never have been who he was. Basically, he went over to the UK, got UK musicians, and became very popular in the UK. And then went back to the States, you know, because his career in the States, he really didn't have one at that point. So it's pretty interesting. Then you think what he did with the music and where he took it. You know, there was no blueprint, really. These guys were making it up as they were going along. All the bands were Humble Pie, Foghat, any of those bands. They were inventing things. Led Zeppelin. You think of all the great bands that have come out of the UK. It's kind of amazing. Not that big of a country.

0: Does it surprise you as Americans that the British had to bring blues back to America?
1: No, a little bit. I mean, for me, it was a little surprising that that happened, because I think that sometimes, you know, and it happens with our own families, right? I mean, sometimes you're not aware of what you have until you don't have it. I think that America at that time didn't recognize the great talent that they had in the blues. And, you know, these kids at the time in England got a hold of it, and they amped it up with modern guitars and made the backbeats a little heavier. And all of a sudden, it caught on. But that, it was the same thing. It was just redressed. And I think that America didn't take to it for various reasons. Some of it could have been, you know, the segregation that was going on at the time. You know, there was some folks didn't hear it. You know, I mean, there was some white folks weren't hearing it necessarily. You know?
0: Yeah.
1: It's an interesting point, though, how the English kind of brought it back to America. Yeah.
0: Absolutely. What are your thoughts on that, Pat?
2: Pretty much the same as Garnett, but it's interesting because when it first came over, I don't think a lot of people realized where they were getting their ideas from. And then as you start listening to what they're doing and looking at maybe the artists they were covering, people started realizing, wow, this has been in our backyard for a while. And there definitely was a segregation at the time where black acts couldn't get the success because they were of color, you know, so that definitely plays in there. We don't think about it because we're Americans, you know, and, you know, America is this great melting pot. And, you know, we just think, you know, really America is the American Indians, and Mexicans were there at that point, you know, but all these people came over.
0: Yeah. So were you guys aware of the band Savoy Brown before you joined them?
1: Oh, yeah.
2: Oh, yeah. Yeah.
1: I was very aware. I mean, my family, my dad was a big influence on me musically, and we had all kinds of that era artists, you know. So Savoy Brown was, I believe we even had, I remember we had it on an 8-track.

0: We were both very aware of Kim's past before we hooked up with him. We were very aware of everything he had done. It just happened so it worked out wonderful because he was living in our area and we were able to rehearse because we lived close by. Kim had a studio at his house. So for rehearsals, for meetings, it was quite easy for us to get together. So that, I think that was key. And we played well together. I mean, it definitely, we had a great chemistry.
1: Well, that chemistry certainly translated into some amazing music. Many Savoy Brown fans say the band had never sounded so good. Stick with me. There's lots more coming up.
2: In Australia, there are laws that apply to employees and employers at work. These laws apply regardless of whether you were born overseas, the length of your stay in Australia, or your visa type. The Fair Work Commission is Australia's workplace relations tribunal. 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
8: It's a beautiful day.
1: Thanks for being here. I'm chatting to Savoy Brown drummer Garnet Grimm and bass player Pat DeSalvo. I'm still not sure whether it's Savoy Brown or Savoy Brown, but I guess both are fine. Although much younger than the original members, they grew up loving the English blues rock band and were huge admirers of the incredible guitar work practiced by their now-deceased leader, guitarist, songwriter and vocalist Kim Simmons. What was your favourite Savoy Brown track growing up?
0: That one's a tough one, I would have to say. I think Street Corner Talking, because of the way we had developed it. So Kim had really developed that. The live version of that was kind of exciting to do for me anyway.

0: what about you?
1: Black Knight, which I didn't even know was Kim. I heard that maybe like by the time I was in college, I think. So I didn't even know that was Savoy Brown. There's so many songs. His catalog is so big. There's just so many tunes. We had a hard time making a set with stuff sometimes.
0: I bet you did. Pat DeSalvo, now I've got you calling them Savoy Brown.
1: Yeah, I've become an Australian.
0: I wonder if it's Australian. Maybe it's British too. Who knows?
1: I don't know.
0: Pat, you've always been into the blues.
1: Yeah, at a very young age, I got into jazz and classical music. And then, you know, I started really listening to the blues more through later years. But then also, you know, as trying to be a working musician, you play a lot of music you really wouldn't want to play. You do these cover bands. And just to, you know, to develop yourself, develop your style, and just to learn. I played in pit bands. I played in opera orchestras. I played in big bands. I had a very varied experience growing up. And I was able to pull all different components out of that music and bring it into, when I got into Kim, starting to play with Kim, got to bring it into the band. There's more to blues. A lot of people would talk down to me, oh, you're playing a blues band. And I was like, yeah, well, there's 12 notes and everything's in 4/4 for basically everything, you know? So like, what's the deal? If you listen to a lot of pop songs from Amy Winehouse to Lady Gaga, they do a lot of 1/4/5 stuff that I didn't realize. Sometimes I'll have my bass, I'll be playing, and I'll have put Pandora on. And all of a sudden I go, oh my God, this is just a 1/4/5, you know?
0: Yeah, right. They say that everything's built on the blues anyway.
1: Yes, yeah. it definitely is, you know.
2: That's definitely the ground, yeah. It's kind of an international base for a lot of music, you know. And so, yeah, I mean, it's easy to do things around it. I think it's kind of fun if you ever listen to commercials on the radio. There's still tons of blues commercials. Jingles are always based around a lot of blues stuff, you know. So
0: why do you think that is? What's the appeal of blues music?
2: First of all, it has a formula, you know, 1/4/5. It's easy to follow for a lot of people. And there's definitely a pulse, you know, there's usually a 1/4 kind of pulse. So it's easy to dance to. It's easy to relate to. It's easy to, well, I'm not a songwriter like Kim was, but a lot of musicians will, songwriters, it's easier for them to write lyrics are based around that formula. I think it's, you know, become the ground floor of a lot of song building. It's very truthful music. It's a way to tell an honest story.

0: was there such a revolving door of musicians with this band? Is it because the band Savoy Brown has been going constantly since it was formed in 1965?
1: Yeah, I think so. I mean, again, that's a question. There's probably no two-minute answer for that. But when you think about it, the longevity of bands in general is not very long. And even the most popular ones will have their day in the sun and then they're gone, you know. But Kim definitely kept the thing going for a long time, and it was his vision that did that. Kim's the only person I know. Savoy Brown's the only band he's ever been in. Started it when he was 16. He was the main songwriter and the whole thing, and kept the thing going for all these years. Now, I mean, you get into other circumstances. I mean, in that period in the 60s when blues rock was starting to become very popular, now you had some guys that were maybe wanting to get in and get involved to be rock stars, or for whatever reason, and conflicts happen because of business or because of direction that the band was, you know, certain bands are going in. So it became a revolving door. But I don't know Kim intentionally sought out to do this, but he sure did launch a lot of careers. All the guys in Foghat were from Savoy Brown. Dave Walker was in Black Sabbath and in Fleetwood Mac.

0: the end of the day, though, I think it was Kim's vision. He was the one that kept it going. So.
1: What sort of success did Savoy Brown enjoy from the outset?
2: From the beginning, they meant great success, and a lot of major bands that are around now, from Kiss to ZZ Top to the Allman Brothers, were one-time opening acts for them. Eventually, Kim had his popularity, and he wanted to stay true to his blues rock roots, and that's what he did. So by doing that, sometimes bands will make a change, and all of a sudden, you know, whatever the new fad is type thing, and they'll gravitate that way. And Kim just wanted to be basically a blues rock band, not just do the standards. He wanted to take that music and evolve it as much as he could.
1: Were there times when he wanted to call it quits?
2: There was times when he probably put his hands up and said, like, why am I doing this? I had such great success at one time, and now, you know, I'm not playing the venues I was playing. But he really was in it for the music, and he felt an obligation to his fans that was so important to him, were the fans, the people that came out and supported him all the years. And he had a really good heart towards them, and he wanted to make them happy. That was his whole job. In saying that, there were some times where he was so tired. We'd play a bunch of shows in a row, and he would get tired, you know? And sometimes at a meet and greet, he was like, he would do the meet and greet, but you could tell he was exhausted. Then he'd go back to the hotel and immediately pass out, or he'd go in the van and you just would go to sleep. Because he gave a lot, and he's putting so much of his personality into this, and he's really trying. I mean, I gave him a lot of credit. He had a lot of tenacity, Sandy. He really was in it for the music. And that may be a reason that he wasn't as popular. He was more concerned about writing songs and playing. Those were his two things.
1: Did you see the fan base grow?
2: We started really developing Europe. I mean, we started like drawing really well. From the first time I went there to the end, we got into the bigger rooms. All of a sudden, shows are sold out. And it was happening in the United States too. Once again, I have to contribute to the three of us sticking together and doing a great show and just pushing each other to make the band better. I call a band, Sandy, a dysfunctional family. If you got a dad and a mom in the band, oh my God, you're doing great. Usually you got a sort of a dad and then a bunch of kids.
1: I love that.
2: It's just the way it is, though. I can't, you know. And then everybody thinks they're great, no matter what they say. We all think, well, I'm really good. Me screw up, or I'm doing the best I can. No, you're not. You know what I mean? So that's the thing that comes into play. And Kim really wanted 100% on stage, off the stage, and in the studio. And it's hard for people to do that. Me and Garda, believe it or not, both have full-time jobs. And we were lucky, we had employers that said, okay, you can go on the road.

0: Was it difficult to maintain full-time work and play in the band as well? Must have been pretty tough.
1: No, he worked with us. He really, there was a thing he respect, and this is why we stayed in the band so long once again. We had a mutual respect, and he looked at us and I got two guys that are supporting families. They go to work every day, they work overtime, and then they come and they, after work, and they'll be rehearsing with them. They don't make excuses, they're on time, they're prepared. And he really respected that. He would work things around us.
2: It also, I mean, we joined at a time when Kim didn't want to be on the road 300 days a year. He had already done that. We didn't do huge, huge tours like he had done earlier in his life because he was getting older and he didn't want to do it anymore. He had a family, and we all had families, so.
0: You must have very, very understanding wives and kids.
2: Yeah. My wife is very understanding.
0: Kim was considered one of music's premier blues rock guitarists as well as songwriters. And as we've discussed, he'd been doing it for such a long time. How long had he been sick for before he passed away?
1: Well, he got cancer in 2014.
2: But we got over that hurdle. But this last time, what happened was we did, after COVID, we did our first couple of shows, right, in Chicago area. And we were about to go back out on the road, I think later on in August 21, right? And Kim was not feeling well. So he ended up going to the doctor and there ended up being something more serious. So
1: he wanted us to load the van, Sandy, and he couldn't even get out of bed. And we were very concerned because, not because of the work, because we're going, like, what's going on with him? You know, he was very ill. He was like that for about a year and a half, aren't it?
2: Yeah, about a year and a half it was. But that's what's kind of interesting about the recording that we did, this last one, because it was done during this period where Kim was ill, and he wasn't feeling 100%. So we did it quite different than we had done any of the other records that Pat and I had done with him anyway, where he sent demos to all of us, including the sound engineer. We sort of studied the demos ourselves. Kim had already laid down basic ideas musically. So when Pat and I went in together, we were the only ones together. Kim had not, was not there. And we played our basic tracks, and we kind of built the record from the ground up at that point, which was very different from what we had ever done before. We had always rehearsed songs and went in, played them live. We played live in the studio. And then if there were corrections that needed to be made, we would make them. So I think that was a quite a bit different way to approach it, but I think it worked out well.

0: Blues All Round is the title track to the latest album. It's Savoy Brown's 42nd studio album, and it showcases Kim Simmons' most inspired guitar work and expressive vocals. Since Kim's illness during the recording sessions, he was playing a great deal more slide guitar than on previous albums. Kim Simmons is considered one of music's premier blues and blues rock guitarists and songwriters, and is hailed as one of the architects of the 1960s British blues scene in London. He was an early pioneer of the British blues movement and a passionate proponent of the blues, but lost his hard-fought battle with cancer recently, just 1 week after celebrating his 75th birthday. Hang in there as we explore more of the amazing work that Kim Simmons did with Savoy Brown.
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0: Welcome back. Garnet Grimm and Pat De Silva have been filling us in on the music legend that Savoy Brown's Kim Simmons was. Kim started the band in the mid-60s, and the energetic blues rock was Savoy Brown's calling card from the very beginning. The term blues rock became the catch-all phrase in the late 60s to describe the group's music, along with that of contemporaries like Cream, Fleetwood Mac, and Jimi Hendrix. Having established national status in the 70s, Savoy Brown provided opportunities for many other bands to launch their careers. Some of those include Kiss, ZZ Top, and the Doobie Brothers. The band also helped open the eyes of many 70s American music fans to their own homegrown blues artists, and today they remain one of the longest-running blues rock bands in existence. Shortly before Kim Simmons passed away, he made his final album, Blues All Round.
12: And Kim came in while we were there and worked with us. I remember he put down some harmonica, piano parts, stuff like that. The vocal parts he did on his own, I believe. So it was cool. I had some ideas for adding percussion. Kim had a way of bringing you into the creative process. So he let us express our musical thoughts. I mean, he had certain expectations, but he also gave us some freedom to create.
0: And Pat, did his becoming sick drive him even further? Was he more determined to make another album?
13: Yeah, he really pushed to get to play on the record. And Sandy, he wanted to play a lot of slide on it because the neuropathy, which is caused from having chemo, it affects your fingers and your toes and stuff, and they just don't function. You know, you got to give the guy credit. He's trying to get a quality of life, trying to balance it out, stay with his wife and daughter, and then, you know, come out with this album. We all knew in the studio that one day was, this, my life's changing after this. It's going to be, my life's going to be a little different. when he's gone. So a little retrospect.
14: Do you have songs that you've done with Kim that are really close to your heart?
13: The old stuff, some demos we did that, you know, we never recorded. It's always about the story, Sandy. If you got a great story, you could just sit down with an acoustic guitar or just sing it. Everything else is just embellishments. It's the frosting on the cake.
12: I used to like it when we played that tune, Guitar Slinger. I like that one.

0: music evolve over the years?
1: I think it's changed several times, and some of that had to do with the revolving door thing we talked about. You know, it depends on who's in the band and what kind of influences were there. If you listen to the record Jack the Toad, for example, you'll recognize some of his playing, but the band sounds quite different. And you also got to think that in the last several years, we were a trio. Kim always had singers. He always had often a second guitar player. A keyboard player was kind of a staple in the band early on. So, yeah, I mean, all those things changed the dynamic.
0: The sound.
1: Yeah.
0: Why did he bring it back down to a trio? Just easier to manage?
1: Probably, easier to manage. I mean, we did, for a short time, we brought in a singer when we did Voodoo Moon. But we did find that, for some reason, the chemistry was a lot better with the three of us than even with the fourth member. So if you were going to bring in anybody, I think you really had to bring in someone that was able to melt together with you very tightly, which we were able to do.

0: Gunnit, what's your favorite track on the new album?
1: I'll tell you, there's a couple of them I like. I like Texas Love. I just love the raw shuffle, the rawness of the guitar. But the one I thought was the most fun for Pat and myself anyway was California Days Gone By. Because the story is, when we got the demo, it didn't really match the lyric. The music wasn't matching the lyric so much. So it was kind of almost a country song. But the lyric, if you listen to it, is about Kim hanging out with the band in California in probably the 1960s, you know? So it just didn't fit the lyric. So Pat and I sort of just kept messing around with grooves until we fell on one that we thought might be a little more appropriate. And I remember Ron, the sound engineer, just had his finger on the record button, and we just kept playing, you know. And if he didn't like something, he'd say no, you know. I remember he was like, Garnet, no, too many cymbals, let's try something else. And so we just kept playing until we landed on something. It was kind of cool, kind of fun.

0: him writing about what was going on around him and how he was feeling at the time?
1: I don't think he was writing about his illness. I think he may have been reminiscing a little, but I don't think he was writing about his illness, no.
2: I got the vibe he was, and just some of the songs, like Gypsy Healer was one of them. And the intro and outro that we did, that Falling Through the Cracks, I think he was realizing, okay, this might be the final chapter type of thing.
0: Must have been really difficult for you to see him going down.
1: Yeah, it was really hard. You know, but we kept in touch very close, really right up till the very end. I mean, I remember I texted him on his birthday, which he died only a week or so later, but I texted him on his birthday. He just sent me a thumbs up, you know. He didn't really respond, but he let me know. He let me know that he got it, and I felt, you know, I just felt terrible. You know, I think Pat and I both wanted to get up there and see him, but I think he wanted to be just with his family.
0: Yeah. Pat, how will Kim Simmons be remembered?
2: Well, I hope he's remembered, an innovator, and that his music will keep making people happy, and that people can draw from his writing, whether it be the songs or the lyric, the songs, the lyrics, or the music, that, you know, younger players can come up and listen to him and go, oh my God, that's great stuff, and that's something I can pull and put into my repertoire type thing. You know what I mean? It's like an influence.
0: And what happens for you guys now? You said that he had given you a whole lot of demos and he'd actually hoped to make another album again. Are you likely to work on those demos and put that out together?
1: I don't know. I like to think there's another Savoy Brown record in there. The one thing I will say is that if there is going to be another release, it's going to have to be done with the same vigor and fortitude that he would put into it. So it would have to be the right people working on it. Kim definitely left a lot of music and a lot of art. You know that he was also a painter. So you could go to the website and see his painting and his music. All the albums, are quite a few of them are there that you can get. And you can get this one there as well. But yeah, he left us a lot of music, a lot of art. I'm really fortunate and filled with gratitude that I was able to get close to this creative giant. But like I've said to a few people, I understand the circle of life has to happen, but it doesn't feel good very often.
2: Nope.
1: So I'm just thankful for the time we had. Pat and I were lucky. Sometimes I think, oh man, we should have been with him in the beginning. You know, we would have been tearing it up. But at the other hand, you know, he had to go through a lot of life lessons and a lot of things. I think we were lucky, though, Pat and I, where we got to play all that old material, quite a bit of it, and we got to make new music as well.
0: That's life, huh? Yeah. Which song shall we go out on, guys?
2: I'd like to just mention one thing that me and Garnett are still playing together, and we're playing with a gentleman that's on the label we're on, and his name's Sean Chambers, and we just were in Europe in October, and we did a tour. It went well. We're going to go back over and do another tour, and actually, we're hoping, you know, we're going to talk to Debbie, Kim's wife, and the label wants us to go in and do another record, Sandy. We're going to hopefully grab a couple of Kim's songs and put them on the record. We'll see what happens with that.
0: Well, if you can keep the legacy of Kim Simmons alive and Savoy Brown, then awesome.
1: Well, I have to say, his wife, Kim's wife, Debbie, does a lot of work. She always did. She was the one booking the flights. And
3: 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Two Hey FM, the gateway to the outback. This news update is brought to us by Harrison's IGA in Hay, open Monday to Friday, 8 a.m. until 6:30 p.m. and 8 a.m. until 5 p.m. weekends.
4: Hello, I'm Peter Carey. The federal government will tighten its gambling legislation following explosive evidence in a parliamentary inquiry. Labor has been negotiating with the coalition to pass its package to restrict the number of betting commercials. The government will place new restrictions on marketing inducements and introduce an opt-out register for wagering ads. Communications Minister Annika Wells has told Parliament the changes will help reduce harm.
5: It is expected that the government's reforms will respond to these concerns by introducing new restrictions on inducement-based marketing and establishing the wagering advertising opt-out register, which will provide Australians with a one-stop shop to opt out of seeing wagering advertising on online platforms.
4: Brisbane's ferry services are currently being impacted by strike action, with staff stopping work from 4 till 6 this evening. Today's industrial action included a two-hour stoppage between 9 and 11 this morning. Operator River City Ferries is in ongoing pay negotiations with the Maritime Union of Australia. The New South Wales State Treasurer says data sector builders could risk having their application refused if they fail to self-fund their own energy needs. Under a new industry framework, project approvals will be fast-tracked if operators meet the performance standards. Daniel Mookie says it's about ensuring the facilities don't just benefit the sector itself.
6: This is a fast-moving industry. Technology is changing all the time, but we need to make sure that the rules we set forth today are climate-proof and are drought-proof. Until this point, there haven't been rules like this in New South Wales or anywhere else in the nation.
4: Victoria's opposition leader Jess Wilson has accused Ben Carroll of failing to get the teachers' pay deal done as Education Minister. A third statewide strike has been cancelled after the Education Union voted in favour of a pay rise of at least 28.3% over 4 years. Staff in the top pay grade will receive a 1% annual lump sum payment, and all staff will receive a $2,000 bonus payment. Ms. Wilson said it should not have dragged on for almost 13 months.
7: Ben Carroll has failed. We've seen two teacher strikes. We've seen lost days of learning under Ben Carroll. And now he's had to send in his deputy to get the job done because he was too incompetent to land a teacher pay deal.
4: To Air Health News, and health experts are warning Australia's herd immunity against measles is decreasing. 1.7 million Australians are completely unprotected against the disease. Infectious disease expert Dr. Paul Griffin says as a nation, we are now less protected, partly because so many Aussies are flying to places where the disease is more common.
8: There's a lot of very popular destinations. Bali's one, a lot of other countries in Southeast Asia where there's just lots of transmission. So if you're not immune or even partly immune, you travel those places, you can pick up measles and then bring it back. And the trouble is it is just so infectious. It's so hard to contain.
4: And finally, a software issue has forced the recall of nearly 2,000 electric vehicles. Functionwits warns pedestrians and other road users of the Chery's E5's approach may not activate. Affected models were built between 2025 and this year. This is Air National News. The Rabbitohs are refusing to get carried away despite taking another step towards finals footy with a crucial win over the Bulldogs. Winger Campbell Graham says they need to back it up on Saturday night against the Warriors.
9: Now, we can't start patting ourselves on the back now. It's a great test for us this weekend against the Warriors. Now, they're a great outfit. They've been playing great footy all year. So, you know, if we think one good game's going to be enough, you know, we're going to be in for a rude shock.
4: Tennis, and it was a shaky start for a former number one in Cincinnati. Air Sports Paul Walsh has the details.
10: The US Open preparations for the world number five Novak Djokovic were over before they started when he was defeated in his first round match at the Cincinnati Open by world number 150 Thiago Tolanti from Argentina 2-6, 6-4, 6-4. Four Australians are still in the mix in the men's draw after wins to Rinki Hijikata, Alex de Minaur, Chris O'Connell and Adam Walton, who will next be playing for places in the round of 16. In the women's draw, Talia Gibson was brave against the number one seed Arina Sabalenka, going down 6-2, 7-6. Paul Walsh for Air Sport.
4: Aussie Beth Mooney has scored 31 not out for the Trent Rockets, leading them to an 8-wicket victory over the Sunrisers Leeds in the women's 100 final. And the Kookaburras have opened their campaign at the Hockey World Cup with a 3-1 victory over Ireland. Australian Independent Radio News.
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12: It will be falling to between 10 and 7 overnight, then into tomorrow, a shower or two in 21, 19 and showers on Wednesday, Thursday showers in 17, and Friday, partly cloudy, and a top of 19. Have a great evening and stay tuned here on 2Hay FM.
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17: 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I'm Ann Mott, taking you through 2 hours of ska, rock, steady, and reggae. Going to kick off this week with some 60s Jamaican classics. Starting off with Desmond Dekker and Intensified.

0: just a toasty. I'm gonna put the gold.
1: Take it on me. Offbeat, a mix of ska, rocksteady, and reggae.

That is Lynn Tate and the Jets with Only a Smile. Before that, we heard Prince Buster with One Hand Washes the Other. The Wailers were in there with Put It On and Desmond Dekker with Intensified. 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

0: A bracket of Aussie acts for you there. All of them were around in the 80s, but that last track was No Nonsense off their 2016 Urban Myth album, We That Gave Myself Away. Before that, we had The Strange Tenants with Two Steps Back, F Troop with She Was My Baby, and The Leftovers with The Lemonade Song. 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He's a local artist. He's looking at moving back to Sydney, where he's originally from, but at the moment still here in Wagga, and this track is called Your Bullshit.
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That's Jacob Jean with All My Friends. Followed on from Fusser and Excuses All Night Long. We heard Barefoot in there as well with Nice Up and Pumbaa with Your Bullshit. And Pumbaa is playing a gig at the Duke very soon, in a few weeks' time. Check out the social medias for that one. And if you fancy a trip to Wagga, if you're not there already, come and have a look, because it should be a good night. Next up for you, I'm going to play Canadian act, Amy Gabber and the Almost Famous, and their track, The Distance.

That's the Rag and Showdown. Float on from Queensland's Fiesta Fiasco and Trouble. In Amy Gabber and the Almost Famous were in before that with The Distance. You are listening to Offbeat. I have one more for you this hour and then I'll come back with some more next hour. But to finish this hour off, Adelaide act The Skeptics and back.

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0: Hi, this is Paul McCartney on behalf of Rad. 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
4: Second hour of Offbeat, I'm Ian Mott, taking you through this 2 hours of music played on the Offbeat. Kicking off this hour, I'm going to play you the Mad Caddies. They're a 2014 album, Dirty Rice. This is Shootout.

from Wollongong and kind of from Junee, because Lockie's based there now. We heard the Skants with Catfish. Before that, we had the Kitty Hawks with Speed Dating for Serial Killers. The Red Stripes out of Hong Kong gave us Slow Boat. And the Mad Caddies with Shoot Out the Lights kicked off the second hour of Offbeat this week. We're going to head to Melbourne next, and playing on the 21st down there at the Retreat at Brunswick, this is Loin Groin with Footy Takeaway.

0: That's the Pie Tasters with Can't Stand It. Followed on from the Porkers and Burning Love and Loin Groin with Footy Takeaway. You're listening to Offbeat. I'm going to play you an act that I probably don't play as often as I should, but I'm going to play you some Sublime with Santeria.
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0: have a look right. 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Yeah.
1: Hey, this is Bernie from Los Kung Fu Monkeys, and we want to give a big shout out to Offbeat, our brother Ian, and a big hug to all our brothers and sisters in Australia. Peace.

That's Smoke and Mirror Sound System with 8 Hour Day. Before that, we had Mexican act Los Kung Fu Monkeys with their track Common Chord. That was a reworking they did of it in 2020, a lot more stripped back and a few tweaks to make it apply to COVID and the situation at hand at the time. Before that, King Zephyr with Lament and Sublime with Santeria. You are listening to Offbeat. And I'm going to play you some Luke Yeowood next. Normally go for music off his Marigold Avenue album, which is probably one of my favourite albums ever. It is a great album from start to finish. But I'm going to go to Before That for a track called Soapbox.

And that is The Slackers with Rider. Before that, we had Luke Yeowood with Soapbox. My man, Mott, thanks for your company this week on Offbeat. I hope you've enjoyed at least most of the songs I've selected for you. Hope you tune in again this time next week. To take us out this week, I'm going to play the Agrolites doing their version of Don't Let Me Down.

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1: This news report is brought to you by your local butcher, Macca's Meats, 183 Lachlan Street.
2: Good morning, I'm Lee Harrison. One Nation and the Coalition believes people should have early access to their super, but Labor argues it would trash retirement savings. Michael Packey reports.
3: Workers are currently required to put aside 12% of their earnings as part of the compulsory superannuation scheme. The two opposition parties believe people should be able to use their savings to help them in times of hardship and give first home buyers the ability to use their super for a deposit. Liberal leader Angus Taylor says it's a no-brainer.
4: The individuals, it's their money and they should be able to invest it as they want to.
3: But Treasurer Jim Chalmers argues super is meant for retirement, claiming the opposition's policies would put the system at risk.
5: They will end universal superannuation as we know it.
3: The government says people are able to access their super in exceptional circumstances. Michael Packey reporting.
2: Police have asked to review CCTV footage from a Melbourne hotel as part of an investigation into an alleged sexual assault involving Sydney Swans players. The AFL team stayed at the Pullman Hotel on Sunday night after beating Essendon. It's understood five players are assisting police with their inquiries. Swans chief executive Matthew Pavlich says an internal inquiry is also underway.
6: It's safe to say that we're extremely shocked and disappointed that this has taken place and that the players have found themselves in this situation. We understand the level of interest in the matter, and there's going to be lots of speculation, but given it's a police matter right now, that is all that we can say.
2: New data centres will be fast-tracked in New South Wales if developers comply with guidelines around environmental standards, water and energy costs, and local infrastructure. The Climate Council is welcoming the state government initiative, saying it'll encourage operators to use renewable energy in their developments. But senior advisor Ben McLeod believes the new guidelines should be mandatory.
7: Certainly they need to be strict rules rather than just guidelines. Otherwise, the data centres will not necessarily follow them, and a rule that's not mandatory doesn't necessarily stop harm.
2: A trades and services expert says lowering the pension age for tradies could entice them to remain in the industry. The standard eligible age for an aged pension is 67, but there are calls to lower it to 60 for manual labourers. Kane Tyler-Smith says trades can be extremely punishing on the human body.
8: For the guys that don't end up getting off the tools and being a supervisor or a manager, there's no way that they can do the physical job until they're 60. Like, we have guys early to mid-30s who will take personal leave days to recover from a hard day's work, and that is becoming a lot more common these days.
2: And an electric vehicle is being recalled because pedestrians and other road users may not be able to hear it coming. A software issue means the acoustic vehicle alerting system on Chery E5 models, built between this year and last, may not activate. This is Air National News. Carlton's reportedly appointed current caretaker coach Josh Fraser as full-time senior coach. The Blues board met yesterday. The decision's expected to be announced sometime today. Bailey Humphrey has signed a long-term contract extension with the Gold Coast Suns, the 21-year-old recommitting until 2030 despite exploring a move back to Victoria last year.
9: It means a lot. They gave me the opportunity to live out a childhood dream, and yeah, I'm probably not the easiest bloke to deal with, so yeah, just to give back to them when I can, and I just want to see success, and we've obviously been through the lows, but I want to be here for the highs as well.
2: Ewan Aitken is aiming to end one of the NRL's longest-running droughts. The Rabbitohs back rower hasn't played in a finals match since he was a rookie with the Dragons in 2015. The 31-year-old says he's determined to help Souths seal their place in the top eight.
10: I'm probably one of the longest-serving players that hasn't played finals since my first year, so it means a lot to me to get in that team and play some finals footy, so that's the only thing I had written down before the start of the year was to play finals.
2: And Australian cricket coach Andrew McDonald hasn't ruled out making changes to the side for their second test against Bangladesh in Mackay on Saturday. It comes after Australia's shock 9-wicket loss in the first test in Darwin. Australian Independent Radio News.
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13: A good morning. We're looking at a top of a 21 today in Hay. It's partly cloudy with a medium chance of showers. In the west, a slight chance elsewhere. There are some light winds about, so let's have a look and see what's happening across the rest of the Riverina. 19 in Wagga and Denny, 21 for Griffith and Bulligal, 19 for Maud, 18 for Balranald, Berubin 20, and over to the Murray, Albury, Wodonga. You're on 18. Have a great morning.
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13: The Hay Services Club presents a trivia night. 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
13: Heidi Rose Golding, daughter of Tanya deceased and Daniel, sister to Taylor and Bianca, auntie to Mackenzie and Jai. Late of 384 Russell Street, Hay, who passed away unexpectedly on Thursday the 6th of August at the age of 16 years. Relatives and friends of the late Heidi Golding are respectfully invited to attend her graveside service, which will be held on Wednesday the 19th of August at 11:30 a.m. in the Haylawn Cemetery. Funeral arrangements are for the late Heidi Golding are in the care of Anthony and Denise Hyde of Hay Funerals. Everyone is invited to wear a touch of pink.
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1: In news headlines, I'm Lee Harrison. Making news today, the opposition claims it's now harder for young people to buy a house following the federal government's property tax changes. New data shows all four major banks have recorded double-digit falls in home loan applications amid a nationwide drop in property values. The federal government is being urged to address an automated funding system used for in-home aged care. Experts have identified a number of critical design flaws, while assessors are currently unable to override the system's decisions. One Nation has revealed plans to lower the tobacco excise by 75%. The minor party claims bringing the price of cigarettes in line with illicit packs is needed to break the black market. And memorials are being held across the country today to honour the service of Australians in the Vietnam War. 524 Australians died and about 3,000 were wounded during the conflict. In air sport, Carlton's reportedly appointed current caretaker coach Josh Fraser as full-time senior coach. The decision's expected to be announced sometime today. And it's the end of an era at the Raiders. The club's most capped player, Josh Papali'i, has announced his retirement. He'll make his 341st NRL appearance in Friday night's clash with the Broncos. These stories and more today. This is Air News.

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4: This news update is brought to us by Harrison's IGA in Hay, open Monday to Friday, 8 a.m. until 6:30 p.m. and 8 a.m. until 5 p.m. weekends.
5: Good morning, I'm Lee Harrison. The opposition claims it's now harder for young people to buy a house following the federal government's property tax changes. New data shows all four major banks have recorded double-digit falls in home loan applications amid a nationwide drop in property values. Labor claims the budget changes have made the housing market fairer, but Shadow Treasurer Tim Wilson has used question time to probe the government over whether that's really the case.
6: My question is to the Minister for Housing. Minister, why has the number of first home buyers dropped by more than 6% this calendar year?
5: The federal government's facing backlash over a controversial algorithm that's used to calculate in-home aged care funding. The automated system decides how much support Australians get based on information provided by clinical assessors, which is then put into the classification algorithm. University of New South Wales Professor Kathy Egar has told the ABC the system must be changed.
7: It is fundamentally completely flawed, and the technical problem is a different one to the policy problem. I mean, it doesn't pass the pub test, but it's because of the design of the whole classification.
5: One Nation has revealed a plan to lower the tobacco excise by 75%. The minor party claims bringing the price of cigarettes in line with illicit packs is needed to break the black market. The Pauline Hanson-led party is also facing questions about its migration policy, forced to clarify that it would allow tens of thousands more migrants than first suggested. Memorials are being held across the country today to honour the service of Australians in the Vietnam War. 524 Australians died and about 3,000 were wounded during the conflict. This Vietnam Veterans Day marks 60 years since the Battle of Long Tan, when Australian soldiers fought one of their fiercest battles in wet and muddy conditions. Richard Shorty Brown has reflected on the surreal experience.
8: So I had no concept of time. I didn't have a watch, so I had no idea how long. I just knew we were there for a long while, and no one had come to help us. And we're only about 4,500 metres from the base.
5: In other news, Russia and Ukraine have traded more deadly strikes. Officials in Moscow say 9 people have been killed and 23 injured in the latest attacks. Kyiv authorities say 2 people died in Russian drone strikes. And the US president has threatened to bomb Oman if it, quote, gets in the way of the American administration's talks with Iran. A Fox News reporter says Donald Trump made the threat about the US ally during a phone interview. This is Air National News. Australian cricket coach Andrew McDonald hasn't ruled out making changes to his side after their shock loss to Bangladesh. The Aussies suffered a 9-wicket loss in the first test in Darwin. McDonald says he won't make a knee-jerk reaction.
9: We will weigh up, work through exactly what we normally work through to come to a conclusion for the best 11 that goes out there. So it's not, you know, it's not, we're not emotional around change in terms of if we lose a game, then we need change.
5: Billy Slater has given some insight into his decision to step down as Queensland State of Origin coach. Speaking on the Billy Slater podcast, he says he'd been sitting with it for a while, but it felt like the right move.
10: You got to back what you feel, and I just feel it's the right time for another Queenslander to come in and lead our footy team. So it's been a wonderful 5 years. I've really enjoyed helping guide our footy team. It's actually given me a lot of reward that I probably didn't anticipate getting.
5: Melbourne will appeal against Jacob Van Rooyen's 3-match ban at the AFL Tribunal. The key forward received the suspension after a high hit concussed Port Adelaide defender Alir Alir. And Adam Walton and Chris O'Connell are through to the third round of the Cincinnati Tennis Masters. Fellow Aussie Talia Gibson has been eliminated by top seed Aryna Sabalenka in straight sets. Australian Independent Radio News.
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13: A good morning. We're looking at a top of a 21 today in Hay. It's partly cloudy with a medium chance of showers. In the west, a slight chance elsewhere. There are some light winds about, so let's have a look and see what's happening across the rest of the Riverina. 19 in Wagga and Denny, 21 for Griffith and Bulligal, 19 for Maud, 18 for Balranald, Berubin 20, and over to the Murray, Albury, Wodonga. You're on 18. Have a great morning.
14: Heidi Rose Golding, daughter of Tanya deceased, and Daniel, sister to Taylor and Bianca, auntie to Mackenzie and Jai, late of 384 Russell Street Hay, who passed away unexpectedly on Thursday the 6th of August at the age of 16 years. Relatives and friends of the late Heidi Golding are respectfully invited to attend her graveside service, which will be held on Wednesday, the 19th of August at 11:30 a.m. in the Haylawn Cemetery. Funeral arrangements for the late Heidi Golding are in the care of Anthony and Denise Hyde of Hay Funerals. Everyone is invited to wear a touch of pink.
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2: Here's a traffic update for you for Hay South, Moema Street, Sturt Highway at Cobb Highway. And it's running up until Thursday the 27th of August. It's impacting traffic in both directions on Tuesdays, Wednesdays and Thursdays from 8 until 5 p.m. Allow extra time and exercise caution with a reduced speed limit of 40 kilometres. Single lane closures with a stop and slow traffic conditions will be in place to allow motorists to pass in one direction at a time. Traffic controllers will be on site to direct motorists, and motorists are advised to allow approximately 5 minutes of additional travel time. This traffic update is brought to you by Transport for New South Wales.
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1: In news headlines, I'm Lee Harrison. Making news today, the opposition claims it's now harder for young people to buy a house following the federal government's property tax changes. New data shows all four major banks have recorded double-digit falls in home loan applications amid a nationwide drop in property values. The federal government is being urged to address an automated funding system used for in-home aged care. Experts have identified a number of critical design flaws, while assessors are currently unable to override the system's decisions. One Nation has revealed plans to lower the tobacco excise by 75%. The minor party claims bringing the price of cigarettes in line with illicit packs is needed to break the black market. And memorials are being held across the country today to honour the service of Australians in the Vietnam War. 524 Australians died and about 3,000 were wounded during the conflict. In air sport, Carlton's reportedly appointed current caretaker coach Josh Fraser as full-time senior coach. The decision's expected to be announced sometime today. And it's the end of an era at the Raiders. The club's most capped player, Josh Papali'i, has announced his retirement. He'll make his 341st NRL appearance in Friday night's clash with the Broncos. These stories and more today. This is Air News.
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4: 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Call 6993 1277. Open Monday to Friday, 8 a.m. until 5 p.m. and Saturday, 9 a.m. until 12 p.m.
5: Good morning, I'm Lee Harrison. Experts warn a government algorithm that decides how much in-home aged care funding Australians get is flawed. The algorithm is based on information provided by clinical assessors. Critics say it prioritises budget administration over clinical judgment. Former Aged Care Inspector General Natalie Siegel-Brown has told the ABC the process isn't working.
6: We are facing an urgent imperative to rethink the way we're administering this aged care budget and supporting people to age in place, which is far cheaper to the government.
5: One Nation will unveil its tobacco policy to be taken to the next federal election. The plan would see the tobacco excise slashed by 75%, and indexation frozen for 3 years. The minor party's proposal aims to address the growing illegal tobacco trade in Australia. Senior police in New South Wales say they're troubled by the number of guns seized during an operation targeting domestic violence in the state. Dusty Fitzpatrick reports.
7: 732 people have been charged as part of a 3-day crackdown on domestic violence offending. Operation Amarok targeted repeat, wanted and high-risk offenders across the state. Officers seized 118 firearms and 16 other weapons as part of the blitz. Deputy Commissioner Paul Pisanos says the number of guns uncovered is troubling. New South Wales Police partnered with their counterparts in the ACT as part of the operation. Dusty Fitzpatrick, Sydney.
5: Memorials will be held across Australia to mark Vietnam Veterans Day. 524 Australians died and about 3,000 were wounded during the conflict. Today marks 60 years since the Battle of Long Tan. Vietnam veteran and Australian singer Normie Rowe says it's important to remember all of those who served.
8: I certainly had three or four mates who didn't make it back alive. They came back, but not the way we wanted them to. And I don't think anybody came back the same as they went.
5: The first known example of portable art has been discovered on a remote Indonesian island believed to be 4,000 years old. ANU archaeologists led an international team who found the stone plaque on Weta Island in eastern Indonesia. Professor Sue O'Connor says the plaque has a red concentric circle with a sun ray design.
9: It's ubiquitous in the area where Austronesians settled. So we think that this was like a new a symbolic system which spread as Austronesian people spread.
5: Briefly in other news, universities could be fined up to $2 million for failing to take action against racism. The Education Minister is preparing to release plans to beef up the higher education regulator's powers. And Russia and Ukraine have traded more deadly strikes. Officials in Moscow say 9 people have been killed and 23 injured in the latest attacks. Kyiv authorities say 2 people died in Russian drone strikes. This is Air National News. As Carlton prepares to announce Josh Fraser as its next coach, Essendon could be another week away. The Bombers are on track to have their worst ever season with just 2 wins. The club also on the weekend drawing its lowest MCG crowd in 33 years. Bombers legend Matthew Lloyd says the style of footy hasn't been attracting crowds.
10: The type of play, it's sort of pedestrian, like no risk to it, and that also plays a factor. So rather than taking it on through the corridor, he'll just go out to the boundary, then, OK, this next one. take the game forward. There's space in front of you, but it goes backwards.
5: Maroons great Cameron Smith hasn't ruled out a future tilt as Queensland's Origin coach, but the NRL legend has distanced himself from succeeding Billy Slater at the helm next season. He says it's not the right time.
11: I just think at this point in time in my life, it's just not the right thing for me and my family. Does it change my thoughts on Queensland and the jersey and the team? Not at all. No. I'm as passionate as any person up there, and I want to see the team continue to succeed and do well.
5: Broncos NRLW prop Brianna Clarke will miss 2 weeks after pleading guilty to a careless high tackle on Roosters star Jess Surges. And the Hockey Roos have gone down to the Netherlands 4-2 in their second match at the Women's Hockey World Cup. Australian Independent Radio News.
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14: A good morning. We're looking at a top of a 21 today in Hay. It's partly cloudy with a medium chance of showers. In the west, a slight chance elsewhere. There are some light winds about, so let's have a look and see what's happening across the rest of the Riverina. 19 in Wagga and Denny, 21 for Griffith and Bulligal, 19 for Maud, 18 for Balranald, Berubin 20, and over to the Murray, Albury, Wodonga. You're on 18. Have a great morning.
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14: Heidi Rose Golding, daughter of Tanya deceased and Daniel, sister to Taylor and Bianca, auntie to Mackenzie and Jai, late of 384 Russell Street Hay, who passed away unexpectedly on Thursday the 6th of August at the age of 16 years. 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Funeral arrangements for the late Heidi Golding are in the care of Anthony and Denise Hyde of Hay Funerals. 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
5: 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Right here on 2Hey FM, the gateway to the outback.
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1: It's Tuesday, the 18th of August, 2026. Aries, don't take your eye off the ball in any financial transaction. Taurus, to get to where you want to be, changes are going to have to be made. Gemini, don't assume those normally reliable sources of information are always right. Cancer, planning is the key to any successful venture, so don't skimp on it. Leo, those around you will be looking to you for guidance and direction. Virgo, don't leave anything to chance if heading out of town. Libra, forget about your own shortcomings, we all have them. Scorpio, a headstrong colleague could upset your day, just give them enough rope. Sagittarius, your enthusiasm may become too much for those around you. Capricorn, lessons learned from the past will prove invaluable today. Aquarius, a kind gesture is maybe all that's needed to restore calm. Pisces, don't undo all the good work you've done with an impulsive decision. And that's today's horoscope.
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1: This is ANU's New South Wales. I'm Lee Harrison. Five Sydney Swans players have driven home to Melbourne as police investigations into an alleged sexual assault continue. Eddie Summerfield reports.
2: Isaac Heaney, Chad Warner, James Jordan, Riley Bice and one other player were all questioned by police following an alleged sexual assault at the Pullman Hotel in the early hours of yesterday morning. Detectives swarming the hotel, some leaving with evidence bags. There's no suggestion the players are under police investigation, just that they were questioned by police. The players driving back to Sydney in a hire car overnight. Unlike the NRL, the AFL does not have a no-fault stand-down rule for players charged with serious offences. No charges have been laid as police inquiries continue. Eddie Summerfield, Melbourne.
1: The Climate Council is welcoming new guidelines for data centres in New South Wales, but wants to see the standards become mandatory. A new state government initiative will see data centre projects fast-tracked if developers meet standards designed around boosting renewable energy use and benefiting affected communities. Climate Council Senior Advisor Ben McLeod says it's encouraging to see.
3: Unfortunately, they aren't mandatory yet, and so what should happen next is the New South Wales government should make these rules a requirement for everyone, so all data centres are on a level playing field.
1: Over 1,500 charges have been laid over 3 days as part of the latest statewide crackdown on domestic violence. More than 700 people have been charged over the 3 days as part of the latest deployment of Operation Amarok. 118 guns were seized. And a man's been charged after fire tore through a unit block in Sydney's southwest. No one was injured in the blaze at Carramar, but surrounding occupants were forced to evacuate. The 38-year-old accused was arrested nearby. To sport now, Rabbitohs superstar Latrell Mitchell appears to be moving closer to a comeback. The powerhouse centre trained with the team in driving rain at Maroubra. South Sydney will play the Warriors at Acor Stadium on Saturday night, with both teams jostling for positions in the top eight in the lead-up to the finals. And the Parramatta Eels are hoping to disrupt another team with premiership aspirations. After upsetting the Cowboys, the Eels are now setting their sights on the Dolphins this Friday night. While they can't make the finals themselves, Parramatta prop Jack Williams says tripping up other teams is a bonus.
4: It's definitely in the back of your mind, but we just want to finish the season strong. We focus on ourselves and we're disappointed with how the season's played out, but if we can give our fans some wins, then I think that's going to be something that we can look back on for our pre-season.
1: And Australian Test cricket coach Andrew McDonald isn't ruling out changes for the second match against Bangladesh in Mackay. He says he won't make knee-jerk reactions to their loss in Darwin. This is ANU's New South Wales.
5: Love is holy. Don't forget it. It will heal you if you let it. Love will strip you.

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3: A good morning. We're looking at a top of a 21 today in Hay. It's partly cloudy with a medium chance of showers. In the west, a slight chance elsewhere. There are some light winds about, so let's have a look and see what's happening across the rest of the Riverina. 19 in Wagga and Denny, 21 for Griffith and Bulligal, 19 for Maud, 18 for Balranald, Berubin 20, and over to the Murray, Albury, Wodonga. You're on 18. Have a great morning.
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Hello and welcome to another week on Showcase Australia with Connie Kiss Anderson. Each week, I know I sound like a bit of a broken record when I say I have a great lineup of music for you, all by Australian country music artists. And of course, this week is no different. Starting off, we're going to take a listen to the new singles from Christy Lamb, Sammy Palinkas, and Tori Forsyth. Here's Christy Lamb with If the Boot Fits.

Tori Forsyth there with a track called Not in Control, and it's from her brand new album, All We Have Is Who We Are. The album is her third studio album that she has released, and she is releasing this fresh from her triumphant win at the 2024 Q Music Awards, where she took home the Best Country Award for her lead single, Sometimes, which features Shane Nicholson. She's gearing up at the moment to support her brand new album on tour, and her last 6 months have been crammed with touring highlights. She locked down a coveted tour slot with American superstar Jackson Dean. She also performed to packed audiences at the Gympie Muster, and in addition to her win at the Q Music Awards, she was also nominated for vocal collaboration early this year at the 2024 Toyota Golden Guitar Awards for the track Sometimes, and just recently managed to turn the chairs around on The Voice and has joined Team Leanne. Before Tori, we heard from Sammy Palinkas with Sunset State of Mind, and it's from her forthcoming album. Sammy's currently putting finishing touches on her 15-track debut album with award-winning producer Rod McCormack, who also had a hand in writing that track. Not only was it a co-write with Rod, but they also joined forces with Nashville-based writers Sam Gay and Templeton Thompson. Sammy's musical journey began at the age of 3 and was fueled by a diverse range of musical influences, which included country greats like Dolly Parton, Kenny Rogers, and Loretta Lynn. She won a national televised singing competition at the age of 8, and so her passion for music and performance was totally sealed. Opening up the program, we heard from Christy Lamb with a track called If the Boot Fits, and it too is from a forthcoming album. Christy is a Golden Guitar and CMC Award winner, and she returns with this track, which she says in her press embraces her love of boots, country music, and having a good time. The track was produced by Brisbane producer Stuart Stewart, and it has a video out to support it, directed by Jay Sini from Blacklist Productions. Also in support of that track, Christy will be appearing at various festivals around the country, starting off with performing at the Gympie Muster, which just recently happened, and now the Wangaratta Country Music Festival, the Mandurah Country Music Festival, the Groundwater and Roma Country Music Festivals, and her own ticketed shows. 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Coming up, a triple play featuring the new single from Denver, and that will be followed by a vocal collaboration from Bella McKenzie and Lecade, and finally a track from Jimbo Stokes. But first up, here's Denver with Making Cups of Tea.

0: stand. The hotel life, the week I used to way too fast, and thinking this would last.
1: But first up, here's Denver with Making Cups of Tea.

0: Jimbo Stokes there with a track called All For You. It is the second single that he's released since securing a partnership with ABC Music. Jimbo is based in Scone in New South Wales, and last year in 2023 was his breakout year, which saw two singles rocket up the country music charts and also alert the industry that he was one to watch. He's continued with the momentum with a series of singles and a planned EP slated for later this year. He also has a few tour dates lined up, which include the Groundwater Country Music Festival. Before Jimbo, we heard from Bella McKenzie, and it features US artist Lekade with a track called Wasted. It's from Bella's forthcoming EP called Wild Thing, which is due out November the 22nd of this year. Bella co-wrote the single with multi-instrumentalist and producer Jackie McCormack and Lekade. This track is a follow-up to her first single that she released through Island Records in Australia. Opening up the triple play, we heard from Denver with a track called Making Cups of Tea. Denver's background is in dance and musical theatre, and she started at the tender age of 4, making the stage her second home. She's made people take note of her in the industry ever since her debut EP in 2020, and she's currently riding high on her success as the 2023 winner of the Groundwater Kickstart and Gympie Mustard Talent competitions. She's dazzled TV audiences nationwide as the quirky country girl from Rockhampton, securing a spot in the Australian Idol Top 3 with a series of unforgettable performances. And so she is now a bit of a household name. She's also graced numerous festivals and events and shared the stage with profile artists such as Morgan Evans, Casey Chambers, Brad Butcher, Lee Koenigan, to name a few.
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0: Connie Kiss Anderson here, and you're listening to Showcase Australia, where it is my pleasure to introduce you to new and current singles out to Australian country radio, all by Aussie country music artists. Coming up, another triple play showcasing the new singles from Will Day, Alice Benfer, and Paul Kelly. Here's Will Day with Hometown.

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Outside, the cockatoos are calling. I'm going to the river with Dad. 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
1: Paul Kelly there with a track called Going to the River with Dad, and it's from his forthcoming album, which is due out on November the 1st, and it will be called Fever Longing Still. That album will be his 29th studio album, and this track is his second single released for Father's Day here in Australia. It was inspired by the opening essay of Noel Pearson's book called Mission. Paul Kelly's last album was a celebration of all things Christmas, called Paul Kelly's Christmas Train, and it was a number one ARIA album. His last album of new material was in 2018, and it was an ARIA award-winning album called Nature. Fever Longing Still is a phrase taken from Shakespeare's sonnet 147, and so it has a clear theme running through each song, which is love. Paul needs no further introduction here in Australia. He is an icon and is signed to EMI Music. Before Paul Kelly, we heard from Alice Benfer with a track called Reasons. It's from her album Voices from the Bush. This track, Reasons, is the second single from that traditional album, and it was a co-write with expat Sam Hawksley. Sam now resides in the US. The track was also produced by Sam, and the vocals were recorded at Vibetone Studio, mixed and mastered by Michael Carpenter. Opening up the triple play, we heard from Will Day with a track called Hometown. It was a co-write on Will's recent trip to Nashville with Nashville songwriters that included Scott Barrier. This track was a little bit of a step away from his regular country rock music, and it shows another side of Will and his ability to deliver ballads. Producer on the track was Jared Adlam. In other news, Will's excited to also be joining the Groundwater Country Music Festival lineup on the Gold Coast in October. You're listening to Showcase Australia with Connie Kiss Anderson. Don't forget, for the latest updates, pop in and say good day to me on social media. I have two pages on Facebook, one for this program and one for me as a singer-songwriter. Coming up at Triple Play, we're going to hear new singles from Tony Kennelly, Baden Faint, and James Blundell. Here's Tony with Fairweather Friend.

James Blundell there with a track called Whiskey Tree. James needs very little introduction. He is a multi-Golden Guitar Award-winning artist. And as he approaches his 60th birthday, he's definitely not retiring anytime soon. This year has already seen our Prime Minister Anthony Albanese launch James's acclaimed single called Almost Anzac Day, which supported veterans and their families. It's also the year that James became the recipient of the 2024 Queensland Music Association's Lifetime Achievement Award, and that was added to his 9 CMAA Golden Guitars, as well as his induction into the CMAA Roll of Renown and Hall of Fame. He's just back from a successful Gympie Muster, where he continued to promote and mentor up-and-coming country artists, introducing 23-year-old Cairns singer-songwriter Jamie Saxon and 17-year-old guitar prodigy Isaiah Elcham as his special guests. Before James, we heard from Baden Faint with a track called A Whole Lot More. The track shines a light on mental health, and he says in his press that he was struggling, feeling isolated from his friends and family when he decided to write the track for a bit of a birthday party to get his head straight and to see his friends. But sadly, he woke up the night after to find out that one of his mates had lost the battle himself. This is Baden's third release to Australian Country Radio, and it follows his previous singles called Overthinking and Hometown Fantasy, both of which made it into the Country Town Hot 50 Airplay charts. He has a few festivals lined up through September and October in New South Wales. Do check out his website. Opening up the triple play, we heard from Tony Kennelly with a track called Fairweather Friend. And as you might have guessed, Fairweather Friends tells the tale of those who claim to be friends but inevitably have dwindled away. The track follows his previous song called Sunday in the Sun and shows a different side to Tony, who is a former farmer. It was recorded and produced with renowned producer Shane Nicholson, and as you could hear, has quite a bit of bluegrass influence. Connie Kiss Anderson here, and you've been listening to Showcase Australia, where it has been my pleasure to introduce you to and to showcase new singles out to Australian country radio or by Aussie country music artists. To take you out, a track from Kevin Sullivan called The Piano Player. It's from his brand new album called Three Ways, which has done very well on the ARIA charts, actually debuting at number one. It is a track about his dad, who was a piano player. Kevin says in his press that there was always music in the Sullivan household when he was growing up. As one of six kids, Kevin's father would always be playing the piano, singing, and encouraging his children to sing as well. This tradition has continued with Kevin and his family band, the Sullivans, which include his children, KJ, Cha-Cha, and Jet, who all started singing in church and moved on to performing with their dad all around Australia. I do hope you enjoyed the program, and if you did, tune in same time, same channel next week. And until then, this is Connie Kiss Anderson signing off from Showcase Australia. And as I always say, have fun, be safe. But with COVID and flu season still around, remember to keep your distance, wash your hands, but never forget to love your fellow human being. I'll see you next week.

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2: 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Opposition Leader Angus Taylor has indicated he will